0: Kind of Concerto Number 5 by Beethoven, the Emperor Concerto, written as the composer realized that he couldn't play the piano anymore, certainly not in that context, because he couldn't hear anymore. And so a very difficult and emotional time for him, and it really comes through, doesn't it? He had the second movement. Tamara Anacislowska with the Australian Chamber Orchestra and Richard Tognetti on ABC Classic. Counting down the pieces of music that you said made you feel good in the ABC Classic 100 in 2024. Bizet, after this.
1: 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The ABC Classic 100 countdown is this weekend. 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

It's a wonderful moment from a wonderful opera that's fared very well in the ABC Classic 100 throughout the years. It came top place in the Classic 100 Love, didn't it? From the Perlfishers' Enfant du Temple Saint at the feet of the Holy Temple, the Perlfishers' duet to you and me, Teddy Tower Rhodes and David Hobson with Symphonia Australis and Thomas Woods conducting on ABC Classic. This is fun, isn't it? James on the text line, you messaged me just a moment ago to say, this is great music. It is. And the essentials are today, counting down some of the pieces of music that you voted at the top of the ABC Classic 100 in 2024. Feel good. And at number two, a fantastic choice, a piece of music from the start of the 20th century that changed how we think about orchestral music, that depicted a life far beyond the frailty of our human existence. It's music by Gustav Holst, The Planets.

Jupiter, the bringer of jollity, is movement 4 of The Planets by British composer Gustav Holst, all written around the time of World War I. And I know I've said this to you before, but can you imagine hearing that at that period in history? Just the flow of emotion would be quite something, wouldn't it? That was the Queensland Symphony Orchestra in Meanjin, Brisbane, with Nicholas Braithwaite conducting. You voted that in at number 2 back in 2024, the ABC Classic 100 Feel Good. And it does make you feel good, doesn't it? That's what I'm doing this morning. That's what I'm doing every day this week, actually, between 9 and 10, is reliving previous ABC Classic 100s. It's ahead of this year's ABC Classic 100 Countdown, the greatest of all time, which I know I've mentioned this, but I'm going to drum this into you. Kicks off at 10 o'clock Eastern on Saturday morning, so it's absolutely live across Australia. Do the maths if, like me, you're in a time zone state. Coming back to 2024 on ABC Classic 100 Feel Good, number 1 taken out by another

0: That was number one 2 years ago. The ABC Classic 100 Feel Good. Terry on the text line, you have the tears flowing. Beethoven's Symphony Number 9, his choral symphony, and there's the final movement, that glorious Ode to Joy, Alexander Brigger with the Australian World Orchestra and soloist Steve Davislim, Cheryl Barker, Teddy Tower Rhodes and Elizabeth Campbell, and not forgetting the very important Sydney Philharmonia Choir. You're listening to ABC Classic. That was fun, wasn't it? Let's do it again tomorrow. Your Classic 100, reliving the movies countdown from some years ago, ahead of the big countdown, the ABC Classic 100 Greatest of All Time, which kicks off on Saturday morning, right here on ABC Classic.
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0: That was great, wasn't it? I mean, how are you feeling now? Are you feeling incredible after listening to that music for the last hour? Just a warning, a health warning. That's how you're going to feel over the weekend, okay? So get ready.

to feel that good. That's the whole point, isn't it? To feel like a human being. Rachmaninoff and Chaminade coming their way in a little while. And I've also got some music from a very interesting, very old composer, Ockeghem, coming up in a little while. But right now, something a little bit off the beaten track from Handel, performed by Lang Lang.

0: It's a minuet.
1: In G minor by Handel. We don't know a lot about that, but it's probably written for people to buy on paper and take home and play themselves. It's a very simple, direct, emotional piece of music, isn't it, from Handel? Performed for you by Lung Lang. He was in your lunchtime concert the other day, wasn't he? Playing the Ravel Piano Concerto. I think it was on Tuesday, so if you missed that, it's on ABC Listen. If you're a Lung Lang fan, who isn't? Let's face it. Come on. You're listening to ABC Classic. Some more piano music for you in just a little while from a great champion of piano music, Cecil Chaminade. This guy was a great champion of piano music too. I'm talking about Rachmaninoff. And here's young Polish-Canadian pianist Jan Leszczycki.

It's good, isn't it? It's the thump, thump, thump, thump. One by Rachmaninoff, known to you and me. A prelude in G minor, performed by Jan Liszewski. It's very kind of militaristic, and then in the middle, it just, oh, it expands, doesn't it? You like the sound of the piano? Just a reminder that 50 Classical Icons on Tuesday with Mary Nicholson was all celebrating the birthday of Marta Argerich. She turns 85 tomorrow. And that's there on ABC Listen for you to go and sample again. I wonder how much piano music you'll vote in the Classic 100 Greatest of All Time that we'll be counting down this weekend from 10 o'clock Eastern on Saturday. I mean, I reckon there'll be a fair bit, don't you? It's one of those great instruments. I think the piano came number two in the Classic 100 instrument, didn't it, a few years ago. Chaminade was a great proponent of the piano and also a great star. We're talking about Paris in the last few years of the 19th century and the salon scene. This is like where you would, if you're of high enough social standing, you'd organize concerts in your house, and you needed a fairly big enough house for that. And the same crowd would always be there, and you would pride yourself on having the great artistic community coming and gathering under your roof to experience music in an intimate setting. And that's what Chopin did. He was in the salon scene. Rossini was as well when he lived in Paris. And Cécile Chaminade was the last great star of the scene. So much so that she became a superstar even in the United States and toured frequently there. This is a rondo for violin and piano from Chaminade. Niels-Erik Sparff with Bengt Forsbre at the piano.

It's music from Cécile Chaminade, Rondo for violin and piano. Normally she wrote just for piano, but there she is having a little break and including the violin as well. Niels-Erik Sparf was the violinist, Bengt Forsberg at the piano on ABC Classic. Do you sing in a choir? If you don't, you should think about it. It's a good thing to do, but that's by the by. If you do sing in a choir, I'm sure you've come across the music of John Rutter. I've got some interesting news about John Rutter in connection with today's lunchtime concert. I'll tell you that in a little while. And you'll also hear John Rutter's music for you very soon on ABC Classic. But right now, a guy who had an important role to play. You look, there's a period in classical music known as the classical period. It doesn't really make sense. There's classical used in two different contexts. I'm talking about the 18th century. But it didn't just appear in the middle of the night. You know, people didn't just wake up in about 1750 and go, we're writing the classical style now. It emerged. It emerged through a lot of composers like making innovations, trying new things out, being experimental. And here's one of them, Giuseppe Sammartini. He was a composer and oboist who helped develop that wonderful clean style that was then carried to great heights by Mozart and Haydn and Beethoven. This is an oboe concerto in D from Sammartini with Alfredo Bernardini and the Zefiro Ensemble.

0: It's music by Giuseppe Sammartini, who played the oboe himself, and you can probably tell how well he could write for the instrument. It's an oboe concerto in D from him, performed by Alfredo Bernardini with the Zeffiro Ensemble. Do you know what? In just a moment, the most beautiful choral music from a long time ago, from the 1500s, from a guy called Johannes Ockeghem.
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That guy, Johannes Ockeghem. I gave you the wrong information before. I told you it was music from the 1500s. That's actually music from the 1400s from Johannes Ockeghem. He was from what's now northern France and Belgium, the Netherlands. And he developed a style along with other contemporaries that had this flowing way of singing. It was very innovative of the time and influenced people as far afield as Florence and Venice. There's Ockeghem's Deo Gratias, performed on Gadigal Country by Cantillation and Anthony Walker on ABC Classic. Modern choral music. I mentioned this guy's name a little while ago. You can't go far in modern choral circles without bumping into John Rutter, the British composer who really defined the sound of a lot of late 20th century, early 21st century choral music. Christmas carols for a start, but a lot of great works like his Requiem and so on and so forth. There's some Rutter in your lunchtime concert today, and so I thought you'd like to get in the mood with some music he wrote, not for choir actually, but for harp and orchestra. His Suite Lyrique, the opening movement performed by Catherine Finch.

It's from John Rutter, his lyrical sweet, sweet lyric for harp and orchestra. And the opening prelude there performed by Catherine Finch and Sinfonia Cymru, with John Rutter conducting, as you'd expect, a feast of John Rutter from Tasmanian Symphony Orchestra and Brass. Actually, it's just the brass and chorus from the TSO in your lunchtime concert. That sounds terrific, doesn't it? 1 o'clock this afternoon, kicking off with John Rutter's Te Deum, which is a lot of fun. It is a lot of fun, John Rutter's Te Deum. There's music as well by Bruckner, Vaughan Williams, Septimus Kelly. There's some brass band marches as well, and Morten Lauritsen featuring. So that's TSO Brass and Chorus with Genevieve Lang. It's at 1 o'clock this afternoon here on ABC Classic. Here's Julian Yu, a guy born in Beijing, and then he got married to an Aussie and moved here in 1985. And a great member of the Australian classical music community ever since. This is his concertina on Chinese themes, all based on music from northern China, in other words, where Julian Yu is from. It's the strings of Victorian College of the Art with Robert Schubert on clarinet.

0: Julian Yu, Dr. Julian Yu to you and me, born in Beijing, but I'm very pleased to say he has lived in Australia since the 1980s. And that's his concertina on Chinese themes, performed there on Wurundjeri country by the strings of Victorian College of the Arts, conducted by Marco Van Paggi and Robert Schubert on the clarinet for you on ABC Classic.
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0: Good Mozart for you in a second. And I've also got some opera. You know what? Not Verdi or Puccini or Wagner or anything like that. I've got some Australian opera for you from Peggy Glanville-Hicks, her extraordinary final scene from Sappho that was written for an extremely famous soprano that you will have heard of. Tell you more about that in a little while. Joaquin Rodrigo, here he is paying homage to his great forebear in the Spanish guitar world. This guy was called Gaspar Sanz, and he's the gentleman referred to in the title of Fantasia para un Hombre.

It's wonderful and upbeat and catchy, isn't it? And shiny and sunny, is that the right word to say? Maybe if you're Spanish, you always roll your eyes when people like me say that Spanish music is sunny. But that's how it sounds, isn't it? Fantasía para un gentilhombre, fantasia for a gentleman. And the fourth movement, the Canario. It's music by Rodrigo. And there's Leonard Gregorian. And me, Andrew Brisbane, the Queensland Orchestra, and Brett Kelly for you on ABC Classic. It's music now for you from Mozart, written for his friend Josef Leutgeb. Now, this is a lovely friendship, I believe, that I've often talked to you about. Josef Leutgeb, this guy that Mozart had known in Salzburg and had moved to Vienna at roughly the same time. A guy who didn't have a lot of money. I mean, Mozart didn't either. One of Josef Leutgeb's side hustles was having a grocer's shop. Mozart's dad called Leutgeb the cheesemonger. But Mozart and Leutgeb seem to have had a real one. You know, one of those friendships where you can tease somebody to the nth degree. And it's okay because you understand one another. Maybe you've got a friend like that. That's the friendship they had. On the horn concertos that Mozart wrote for Leutgeb, he would do things in coloured pencils to make him laugh or write quite smutty stuff on the page just to try and put him off. It had some humour. This is the horn quintet that Mozart wrote for Leutgeb. Annika Scott's the horn player with Ironwood. And one thing that's apparent from all this music that Mozart wrote for his mate, Leutgeb, is that Leutgeb really was an amazing horn player.

0: I mean, listen to those lines that Mozart wrote for his friend Josef Leutgeb. You get a sense of that this guy was a real virtuoso, can't you? It's difficult stuff. It really is, particularly when on the natural horn. I believe Annika Scott there on that recording playing on the natural horn, one with no valves or rotary valves or anything, so you do everything with your lips and the pressure of the air. Mozart's horn quintet in E-flat, Annika Scott on the horn with Ironwood for you on ABC Classic. Some great Australian opera for you in a little while, but before that, a poem from Australian composer Roy Agnew. That's in a second.
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It's Australian composer Roy Agnew. I think that's how he pronounced it, with a hard G. Correct me if I'm wrong. And poem number one. A real dreaminess about that, isn't there? It was performed by Larry Sitsky, by the way, on ABC Classic. Richard Strauss and Bach, that guy, in a little while. Before your composer of the week, Nigel Westlake. Your Classic 100 countdown kicks off 10 o'clock Eastern on Saturday. The greatest of all time. If it was the greatest soprano of all time, or even the greatest opera singer of all time, who would it be? Just keep that thought just for the moment. Hold that thought. You're going to hear some Australian opera now. You know that thing, cultural cringe, and you think, oh, Australian opera, you know, it's stuck here in this little corner of the world. Nobody else really cares about it. Well, Peggy Glanville Hicks, Australian composer, wrote this piece of music you're about to hear for Maria Callas, the greatest of the greatest. She did. It didn't actually end up eventuating that Callas sung this role, but she was lined up for it and keen to do it, and things got in the way. You know, little circumstances got in the way. Imagine if that had happened. Imagine if Maria Callas had sung what you're about to hear. Fantastic music. Peggy Glanville Hicks and the opera's Sappho, something she collaborated on with Lawrence Durrell, the British writer, somebody who, like Peggy Glanville Hicks, had a lot of connections with Greece, and that's why there's this Greek theme to the opera. The final scene of Peggy Glanville Hicks' Sappho. You know, I mentioned it was written for Maria Callas. Deborah Riedel is a fantastic choice in the role. Here she is with the Tasmanian Symphony Orchestra and Richard Mills.

It's from Australian composer Peggy Glanville Hicks. How wonderful. Opera Sappho. It's something we should hear more frequently, isn't it? It's something that should be staged more frequently. The final scene for you, performed by Deborah Riedel and the Tasmanian Symphony Orchestra, conducted by Richard Mills, for you on ABC Classic. Just before you get to Johann Sebastian Bach, Richard Strauss, somebody who got off to a very quick start as a composer. I mean, he came from a musical family. His dad played horn in the local orchestra in Munich. But Richard Strauss here, and barely into his teens,

It's music by Richard Strauss, written in his teens. A lot of his early compositions in those years. A romance for cello and orchestra by Richard Strauss that he himself reduced to cello and piano so that it would be performed. But the original version you've just heard was never performed in his lifetime, only performed as recently as the 1980s. And then you heard it performed by Heinrich Schiff and the Leipzig Gewandhaus Orchestra.

Orchestra with Kurt Mazur for you on ABC Classic. Nigel Westlake's your composer of the week, a guy who scored one of the greatest Australian films of all time, and he'll be telling you all about that in a moment. But right now, Johann Sebastian Bach. The curious thing about his keyboard concertos is that they were reworked from earlier pieces of music. As far as Bach was concerned, the past was the past, and they didn't expect you and I to be here in 2026 examining his catalogue. So when it came to writing new pieces of music, he would often go back to what he'd done before. I suppose he kept copies of everything he'd done before. So here he is in Leipzig in the 1720s, writing music for his sons to perform on keyboards, often for performance at Bach's favourite coffee shop. And this keyboard concerto number 6 is based on one of the Brandenburg concertos.

0: You heard me correctly before. Bach's favourite key coffee shop was Zimmermann's coffee shop in Leipzig, and he spent so much time there they actually organised concerts in the coffee shop, so he could stay there. At least it wasn't the pub. And a lot of the music you just heard would have been premiered in there. Keyboard Concerto Number 6, based on one of the Brandenburg concertos, and there you heard the third movement, Matthew Halls on the harpsichord, and the very appropriately named Retrospect Ensemble for you on ABC Classic.
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2: Hello, I'm Nigel Westlake, and I'm delighted to be your Composer of the Week on ABC Classic. I can't believe it's over 30 years ago that I was invited to audition to write the score for the movie Babe, directed and produced by Chris Noonan and George Miller. Following my first meeting with George and Chris, I was sent away with a video cassette containing a number of scenes from the film and asked to return a week later to play some of my ideas. When I got home, I put the video in the machine, pressed play, and immediately fell in love with this charming, quirky, eccentric, beautifully constructed film. I was so excited I virtually didn't sleep for a week, working long hours to create music for each of the scenes they'd given me. I returned a week later, played them some of my ideas, and couldn't believe it when they offered me the gig. Here I was, working with my all-time film heroes. Many classical music fans will recognise that the main theme of the movie is based on the chorale of the Maestoso section of Saint-Saëns Symphony No. 3 in C minor, commonly known as the Organ Symphony. Not everyone in the classical world, however, will be aware that this melody was also developed as a reggae pop song that became a hit in the 1970s called If I Had Words. And it was actually this song that inspired the use of the theme in the movie. The use of the theme in the symphonic film score, however, was a specific request by the director, which at first I was reluctant to embrace. However, once I got my head around the idea, I soon realised that the melody was very versatile and adaptable. It could be used in a very heraldic and jubilant manner, yet also be adapted to support scenes of great poignancy and sweetness. A few years ago, I reorchestrated the score and adapted it to be performed by live orchestra in synchronisation with the film. I had the great pleasure of conducting the score.

Corps live in concert with numerous orchestras in Australia and also with the RTE Symphony in Dublin and the New York Philharmonic at the Lincoln Centre. Today we'll be listening to some excerpts from the reorchestrated version of the score recorded by the Melbourne Symphony, the same orchestra that played on the original score over 30 years ago.

0: Your composer of the week is Nigel Westlake, and that's probably his best known music, isn't it? His score to Babe. Nigel Westlake conducting the Melbourne Symphony Orchestra for The Pig and the Farmer, May I Call You Mum, Pig in the City Suite, and If I Had Words. And lots of memories coming from you on the text line. James, you say, I was in my teens when this came out. This takes me right back to my nana's lounge room and watching it back in the day on a VHS. I remember them. 0437 236 777. What a wonderful human being, Nigel Westlake, your composer of the week on ABC Classic. Here he is again.
1: Unlike some of my recent work, the three pieces for oboe and piano doesn't seek to address any specific political, environmental, or philosophical narrative. It's simply a journey that celebrates the joy of music in pure form, an unashamed escape into fantasy, inspired by the extraordinary artistry and virtuosity of the performers for which it was written, the oboist Diana Doherty and the pianist Bernadette Harvey. Since Diana's return to Australia from Europe in 1997, she has so generously shared with us inspiration, spiritual solace and transcendental beauty through her prodigious performances of solo, concerto and symphonic repertoire. This work was composed specifically for Diana's final recital and was the last piece she recorded prior to her retirement from playing the oboe. It's in three movements, the first of which is called Mechanical Bird, and this is a mischievous reference to the gilded mechanical nightingale in Stravinsky's Song of the Nightingale. The second movement is called

0: Nigel Wesley, your composer of the week. Three pieces for oboe and piano written for Diana Doherty. And it was her performing them with Bernadette Harvey at the piano. The three pieces, as Nigel explained to you beforehand, Mechanical Bird, Tears of the Moon, and finally, Tambalong. You're listening to ABC Classic. More from Nigel Westlake for you tomorrow morning. He's your composer of the week. He'll be here after 12. Grieg after this.
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That's Grieg for you on ABC Classic, the third of his Norwegian dances. A very vigorous march performed by the Bergen Philharmonic Orchestra and Ole Christian Rode, conducting for you on ABC Classic. Just a reminder about the rather fantastic lunchtime concert coming away very soon. It's going to sound quite a lot like that because it's the brass and chorus of the Tasmanian Symphony Orchestra stacked into Federation Concert Hall in the Paluna Hobart. And a wonderful collection of music from Bruckner, Vaughan Williams, Martin Lawrenson. But I'm looking forward to hearing music from John Rutter, particularly his Te Deum. It's funny, it's not a phrase you often use with religious music, but the Te Deum is a lot of fun from John Rutter. Brass, percussion and chorus. That's going to head up the concert with Genevieve Lang coming away very soon here on ABC Classic. Gaspar Sanz, I mentioned his name earlier on for you on ABC Classic in connection with a piece that Rodrigo wrote in his honour, Fantasia para un Jonte Lombra. Here's Gaspar Sanz, music itself, in a collection for studying the guitar, written in the 1670s. Xavier Díaz-Latorre on the guitar, Pedro Esteban on percussion.

Great legacy from the Spanish composer Gaspar Sanz is a series of books about learning the Spanish guitar. In fact, that's what it's called. Instructions on music on the Spanish guitar. And there's one of the lessons, I suppose. 28 variations on Marionas from Gaspar Sanz. Xavier Díaz La Torre on the guitar with Pedro Esteban on percussion. You're listening to ABC Classic. Here's something you might recognize, performed on the cello by Gautier Capuçon.

0: Did you recognise that? I bet you did. A song made famous by Edith Piaf. It's by Marguerite Monod, Hymne à l'amour, Hymn to Love. Gauthier Capuçon and the Paris Chamber Orchestra with Adrien Perrouchon conducting on ABC Classic. Your Essentials Hour tomorrow is all movie music. 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
2: Voices uplifted and joined by the burnished sounds of the brass musicians of the Tasmanian Symphony Orchestra in your lunchtime concert today. The TSO Chorus with, I think I can call him a regular guest now, Simon Halsey, famed British music director, choral director, and someone who has absolutely fallen in love with the state of Tasmania and its people, and now makes regular appearances conducting works that call for the Tasmanian Symphony Orchestra Chorus. The brass and percussion of the orchestra also joining in this really, in some ways solemn, but in many ways just exquisitely beautiful program, a program that was performed on the 24th of April of this year. So largely looking towards Anzac Day commemorations in putting the concert together. John Rutter, his music brackets both ends of today's concert, the musicians opening with the Te Deum and closing the program with his Gloria. John Rutter turning 80 last year and one of the world's most celebrated composers of choral music. Here are musicians of the Tasmanian Symphony Orchestra and the Chorus with Simon Halsey to direct John Rutter's Te Deum.

The Tasmanian Symphony Orchestra, brass, percussion and chorus with organist Christopher Wrench, directed by Simon Halsey, in the Te Deum of John Rutter. Your ABC Classic lunchtime concert today, as we're so excited here at ABC Classic to be working our way towards the countdown weekend. 10 a.m. on Saturday, Eastern Standard Time, is when things get underway. And this music really sort of serving as our soundtrack as we make preparations to bring you the ABC Classic 100 Greatest of All Time playlist. That's this coming weekend. For now, though, the Tasmanian Symphony Orchestra musicians and chorus with a beautiful program of music, including music by Australian Frederick Septimus Kelly, Vaughan Williams, and more John Rutter to follow. Anton Bruckner's Locus Iste was originally for chorus. You're going to hear it in a version now, though, simply for brass. And following on from that, an a cappella work by John Taverner, The Lamb.

Tasmanian Symphony Orchestra singing John Taverner's, Sir John Taverner's The Lamb. Simon Halsey directing. And incidentally, Sir John Taverner and Sir John Rutter, both of whose music appears in today's ABC Classic Lunchtime concert, they both went to the same high school and were in the same class. I wonder if it was the music class that they were in together, or would have that been just an immense competition between the two? Never mind, gentlemen, there's plenty of room for you both, both in concert programs and our hearts. Your ABC Classic Lunchtime concert continues now with music, in a sense, dedicated to the Anzac memory. Vaughan Williams' piece, Rest, is a depiction, a comforting depiction of a woman at peace in death. The words, a sonnet by Christina Rossetti. And then follows two pieces by Frederick Septimus Kelly, an Australian composer who lost his life in World War I, famously and tragically. A short choral work by Kelly first, O Lord Have Mercy, and then for the Tasmanian Symphony Orchestra Brass, an arrangement of A Coin for the Ferryman.

Frederick Septimus Kelly's A Coin for the Ferryman in an arrangement by Christopher Latham, Australian musician and researcher who has spent a good deal of time in understanding the life and music of Frederick Septimus Kelly. That arrangement for the brass and percussion of the Tasmanian Symphony Orchestra followed on from a short choral work by Kelly, O Lord Have Mercy. Your ABC Classic Lunchtime Concert. There was no applause to greet that piece from the audience in the Federation Concert Hall. Simon Halsey, directing today's program, agreeing with the audience's decision, saying at this point, silence is the best response. Don't you agree? It certainly is. My name's Genevieve Lang. Sorry I wasn't silent. But I need to share with you what you're listening to, because today's concert from the Tasmanian Symphony Orchestra, brass, percussion and chorus, something really quite special. A little Scottish bracket for you now on ABC Classic. In a moment, a piece called Invercargill, sort of says it on the box, doesn't it? A work by Alex Lithgow. And preceding that, right now, music of Sir James Macmillan, himself a Scottish composer, his piece Ecce Sacerdos Magnus.

A March for Brass by Scottish-born, eventually New Zealandish, and then finally Tasmanian, Alex Lithgow, known as the King of the Marches, or the Sousa of the Southern Hemisphere, referring to the composer Sousa. His Invercargill was the end of the first half in today's ABC Classic Lunchtime Concert from the Tasmanian Symphony Orchestra and its director for this program, Simon Halsey. You've already heard music from the composer who opened the second half of today's concert, the British-born and raised Ralph Vaughan Williams. A piece of his right now called Oh, Clap Your Hands.

All hands on deck for the first piece in the second half of today's ABC Classic Lunchtime Concert. Vaughan Williams, Oh Clap Your Hands. Simon Halsey conducting the Tasmanian Symphony Orchestra Brass, Percussion, Chorus and organist Christopher Wrench. A little bracket of two motets now for you, the second of which is a setting for brass ensemble by the American composer Martin Lauridsen of O Magnum Mysterium, a work very popular as a work for choir, all about the birth of Christ. Preceding that, and more immediately, William Byrd's Iustorum Animae, which speaks of the death of Christ.

in an arrangement purely for brass, Morten Lauritsen's O Magnum Mysterium, the brass of the Tasmanian Symphony Orchestra. And look, there's only a handful of them on stage in the Federation Concert Hall, so I'll tell you who they are. In sort of acting in a concertmaster's role, Principal First Horn of the TSO, Claudia Leggett, joined by her horn-playing colleagues, Julian Leslie, Jules Evans and Roger Jackson. Trumpets today on stage, David Kafagi, Mark Bain, Louise Trewartha and Melanie Wilkinson. The trombones of the TSO, David Robbins and Jackson Bankovic, and bass trombone James Littlewood, tuba Rachel Kelly. And when they join in, the percussionists, Matthew Goddard timpani, percussion Gary Wayne and Stephen Muskell, and organist Christopher Wrench. There. Now you know everybody who's on stage. Two pieces remaining in today's ABC Classic Lunchtime Concert, both by John Rutter. The second of which is the most substantial piece in today's concert. It's John Rutter's Gloria, John Rutter celebrating 80 years last year. But first, the Lord bless you.

The Tasmanian Symphony Orchestra, prepared by Simon Halsey and directed by Halsey himself in today's lunchtime concert here on ABC Classic. Organist there, Christopher Wrench. The Lord bless you. A blessing from John Rutter. John Rutter's Gloria is one of his most ambitious concert pieces, premiered on the occasion of Rutter's first visit to the United States. That happened back in 1974. A group called The Voices commissioned the piece, and John Rutter, as he so often does, in fact, conducted his own music. John Rutter says this piece is basically a symphony, but for voices, in three movements, fast, slow, fast. It's exalted, it's devotional, and it's jubilant by turns. And this piece remains an absolute favourite with choirs and their directors the world over. John Rutter's Gloria, with the Tasmanian Symphony Orchestra, chorus, brass, percussion, and conductor Simon Halsey.

The Gloria of John Rutter, Simon Halsey, conducting the Tasmanian Symphony Orchestra chorus, brass and percussion musicians from the TSO in that Gloria. Simon Halsey is quite a unique sort of individual in the world or the ecosystem of classical music, especially, well, his focus is choral music. He's been sidekick for many years to Sir Simon Rattle, following Simon Rattle from the City of Birmingham Symphony Orchestra across to the Berlin Philharmonic and wherever he would go to prepare those orchestra's choruses, the two Simons. Simon Halsey has been honoured with various awards, including Commander of the British Empire, the Queen's Medal for Music, the Officer's Cross of the Order of Merit from the Federal Republic of Germany, in recognition of his long-standing service to choral music in Germany. And now, these days, he often calls Tasmania home. He's just absolutely fallen in love with the island, and they with him. Oh, there's an encore.

0: Well, you didn't hear their voices, but I promise you heard their best attempts at whistling. The Tasmanian Symphony Orchestra chorus joining in there with the brass and percussion of the Tasmanian Symphony Orchestra for Colonel Bogey's March, music of Kenneth Alford. An encore to today's beautiful offering of choral and brass music from the Tasmanian Symphony Orchestra and chorus. A concert that took place on the 24th of April of this year from the stage of the Federation Concert Hall in Nipaluna, Hobart. And on that occasion, my ABC Classic Live music team, producer Veronica Vincer and engineer Robert Gardam.
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Ensemble Offspring in that recording playing Holly Harrison's Vibe Rant. Harrison, a composer who I find one of the most entertaining on the stage, on the airwaves these days. I just think she has such a wonderful way of incorporating humour and whimsy into her music. So that's Vibrant by Ensemble Offspring. More of Holly Harrison's music in tomorrow's lunchtime concert, actually. Her piece High Vis, as in High Vis Vest, you know, the bright orange and flashing lights and that sort of thing of roadworks. Well, that was the inspiration for her piece High Vis. And tomorrow it's going to be played by musicians from this year's Australian Youth Orchestra Summer Music Festival. So a shot in the arm of energy and youthfulness in tomorrow's lunchtime concert, alongside music of Borodin, Respighi, Beethoven and Thomas Ardes. 1 o'clock, your Friday afternoon lunchtime concert. Here's music of Belinda Gellert. It's called Femme Fatale.

the Zephyr Quartet playing Femme Fatale. The composer, Belinda Gellert, herself also a very fine violinist, and you get to hear her with her violin garb on in your evening's concert tonight from the most recent Choreal Music Festival. Belinda Gellert joined by a suite of other musicians, many of them hailing from Australia, and in fact from South Australia. Joel Carnegie will be bringing you that concert. Dvorak, Copland, Carolyn Shaw, Tabakova and Grieg and more. That's all ahead for you tonight from 8 o'clock. Here's a sonata by Elizabeth Jacquet de la Guerre. The musicians, violin Anna Urpina, cello Nicola Brovelli, Thiobo Nacho Laguna and Daniel Oyarzabal playing harpsichord.

The A minor sonata, number one of Elisabeth Jacquet de la Guerre. Violinist Anna Urpina, cello Nicola Brovelli, Nacho Naguna playing the oboe, and the harpsichordist Daniel Oyarzabal. That's Baroque music. If that is the beginning and end of classical music for you, then Sunday Baroque with Alice Keith is definitely the place to indulge your love of all things Baroque. It's normally on the radio between 3 and 5 on a Sunday. This coming weekend, we have, I don't know if you've noticed or heard, we have a special little countdown going on. So no Sunday Baroque this weekend, but so long as you voted for it, you'll be getting Baroque in your ABC Classic 100 Greatest of All Time. Tune in from 10 a.m. Eastern Standard Time on Saturday for all the fun. Here's, in case you need suffering withdrawal symptoms from Baroque, though, I've got a little bit more. This is Vivaldi, the cello sonata in E minor. Cellists Christoph Dungel and Jean-Kien Quieras.

cellists Christoph Gundel and Jean-Guillaume Quieras sharing the responsibilities, one taking the solo, the other the basso continuo in Vivaldi's Cello Sonata in E minor, Theorbo played by Lee Santana and Michael Behringer, the harpsichord. It's 4 minutes to 3 here on ABC Classic.

Gunnari Drozdestvensky directing the Danish National Radio Symphony Orchestra and Krista Nielsen Cornet in a Polonaise by Lumboy. On ABC Classic, it's 3 o'clock.

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1: Good afternoon. So nice to have your company. Until 6 o'clock, as usual, you can catch me here on your weekday afternoons, 3 till 6. In an hour, your fourth and final clue in this week's puzzle pieces. Remember, it is not a race. If you're thinking, oh, some really clever clogs has probably already gotten the right answer. I mean, maybe, but it's not a race. If you get the answer right to puzzle pieces after 4 o'clock and text it to us, your name goes in the hat and ultimately, out of all those clever clogs, one of you is lucky enough to be drawn from the hat and you will get the lauded, hallowed winner's card for puzzle pieces sent to you in the post. 0437 236 777 is the number to text your guesses to. Puzzle pieces on the way after the 4 o'clock news right here. It's Shostakovich and he's very young. A lot of people think this little miniature for orchestra is kind of the first time he started sounding like himself. It was really like the first Shostakovich sounding early work rather than a study or an experiment. I will tell you that exactly 3 minutes, 50 seconds in, there is going to be a faintly ridiculous, almost flatulent jump scare at the end. So watch out.

I mean, it is a little gassy at the ending there. Shostakovich having an absolutely fabulous time. And, you know, these are just new releases where there are big Shostakovich works released, but they've decided to, you know, include these very forgotten early works, a couple of scherzos by Shostakovich, that one in E-flat, John Storgård's conducting the BBC Philharmonic Orchestra. Shall we just ease off the Shostakovich pedal? Just, you know what, I do think on ABC Classic Drive, we've got a Shostakovich dial all of its own. You know, you've got like treble, bass, and then Shostakovich. We're going to just dial that right down and take you back to the second half of the 17th century instead.

in the second half of the 17th century in London, watching on as this Neapolitan violin star, Nicola Matteis, who had sworn into England or over to England when he was 20, known in his time for thinking incredibly highly of himself, but he could play. He marked that Sarabande Amorosa, and you heard Christina Prats-Costa playing the violin, just with one other instrument accompanying her there, the archlute played by Lucas Harris. The rest of the album you've been hearing all week on ABC Classic Drive, Spiritio Mediterraneo, is Prats-Costa playing with lots of different musicians. You've got castanets in there, you've got plenty of Baroque instruments taking you back across, you know, the 1600s and 1700s, right the way around the Mediterranean. It's a beautiful album and it doesn't sound like anyone else's, so I'm all about it. Christina Prats-Costa, star Spanish violinist. At 3:10 on this, the day of your daughter's wedding, time for some Nino Rota.

The Godfather Waltz by Nino Rota and Daniel Hope on the violin. Christopher Israel playing piano at 14 minutes past three. All right, here comes a just glorious work of art. There's something about Brahms symphonies. Every single movement of every single of his four symphonies stands alone just beautifully, like just a song, a moment, a few minutes of gorgeousness. You don't have to listen to it in the context of the symphony for it to be beautiful or make sense to your brain. I think it's quite unusual. And this was 22 years in the making, his very first symphony, finally ready to be heard in 1876. You know, he told his friend, "I'm never going to write a symphony. You will never hear a symphony from Brahms. And you just have no idea what it's like for us." He used the words like marching along and hearing a giant behind us, following us everywhere, that giant being Beethoven's Long Shadow and Mozart and Haydn's Long Shadow, and the pressure to just somehow contribute anything after every amazing thing that had been said in the symphonic form by those composers. So 22 years or so grappling with that pressure, but he gives us golden love and sunshine in the third movement of his first.

Just breathing in and breathing out to the third movement from Brahms' First Symphony in C minor. Paavo Järvi conducting the Deutsche Chamber Philharmonic Orchestra of Bremen at 20 minutes past three. ABC Classic Drive is an absolute dazzler with swings and roundabouts in it. Boccherini is having a pretty raucous dance, okay, but now and then he's just going to calm right down, catch his breath, remember his dignity, but then he'll take off again.

Boccherini's Tacchetto Trio for two violins and cello in A, the final movement, La Real Camera, performing his music at 24 minutes past three. Vanessa Hughes on ABC Classic with you. Tchaikovsky's pretty hefty piano concerto here. It's Joyce Young. And as you listen to this absolute masterpiece, keep in mind the first review of the great Nikolai Rubinstein when Tchaikovsky wrote it for him to premiere, hopefully. Worthless, unplayable, bad, trivial, and vulgar.

0: I mean, it is a big one. Tchaikovsky's first piano concerto, and you heard the brilliant Joyce Young with the Odense Symphony Orchestra, the third movement, and Alexander Lazarev was conducting. It's 29 minutes to four, ABC Classic Drive.
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Telemann's Bassoon Sonata in F minor, the first movement called The Trist, and you heard that granddaddy of the most dignified of all the winds, played by Rainer Seidel, Daniel Valentin Marx on the guitar, and Marx's own arrangement at 25 minutes to 4. ABC Classic Drive, here comes Haydn. He's carrying around a lot of feelings in 1771, and so is everyone. Painters, writers, and composers. It is a cultural movement, that's sort of the 18th century version of emo. It's called Sturm und Drang, or Storm and Stress.

Haydn's 44th Symphony. You know, we used to play Haydn Symphony Bingo all the time on ABC Classic Drive. That was 44 droopy draws. There you go, the third slow movement. That is the movement for which the symphony got its nickname, Trauer. Sort of like just that mourning symphony, M-O-U-R-N. And so mournful and beautiful, it was played at... Yeah, played at Haydn's own funeral, at his memorial. Trevor Pinnock conducting the English concert at 18 minutes to 4, ABC Classic Drive. Vanessa Hughes here with you. And here comes Mozart following, as he hoped to do in Haydn's footsteps, worshipping at Haydn's feet for most of his life. This is the Eine Kleine piece that everyone thinks represents that sophistication and poise of classical music. But really, he wrote it to rouse rabbles. Late at night, on the street outside, playing, you know, buskers and bands, making lots of noise.

Eine kleine Nachtmusik, the romance from Mozart's Divine Serenade for Strings in G, Geoffrey Lancaster conducting the Tasmanian Symphony Orchestra on ABC Classic Drive. And Puzzle Pieces, your final clue on the way. It is 13 minutes to four, and after the 4 o'clock news, twill be upon you. So I'll recap the other clues. If you've missed them this week, you hear one after the 4 o'clock news, Monday, Tuesday, Wednesday, Thursday, and it is not a race, okay? So if you're thinking on this day, day four, the last clue, so many people must have gotten it right. You don't know that. I mean, sometimes, there was a couple of weeks ago, we didn't have a single correct answer until the last day. Also, it's not a race. Everyone who gets it right has the chance to come away the lucky winner. There's only one winner. Your name gets pulled out of a hat. That's Puzzle Pieces on the way on ABC Classic Drive with me, Vanessa Hughes, after 4 o'clock.

It is called the Kitty Vals, but in fact, that's a bit misleading. It's not about a kitty. It's about a dog whose name was Ketty. But you can see how that confused everyone. And that just became the Kitty Waltz. Foy, when he was still on with Debussy's not yet permanent partner, he wrote this about her dog. In this entire suite, he really was dedicating to Emma Bardach's divine daughter, whose name was Dolly. Gabrielle Fauré's Dolly Suite and the Ketty Vals. Ludovic Morlot conducting the Seattle Symphony. At 4:09, thinking of Felix and Fanny Mendelssohn, their musical partnership. You know, they barely wrote anything without running it by their brother or their sister. And Australia's own Ghana country-based composer Anne Corse, thinking about their Songs Without Words and their love for each other.

0: Well, that is living Australian classical music. And it was written on Kaurna Country by Adelaide-based composer and course Songs Without Words, an ABC classic recording. And the second movement called Lead, the Benno Trio performing. And Andrew, on the text line, you have sent me a snapshot of your ballot in the ABC Classic 100 Greatest of All Time. Only two sleeps left until you figure out if any of these that you voted for worked. You've made so much room, Andrew, for Australian music. Earth Cry by Sculthorpe, Small Town by Sculthorpe. You've got Philip Glass on there too, Thomas Tallis, Ross Edwards. You pointed out politely, Andrew, like with respect to the big romantic composers like Tchaikovsky and the early romances like Beethoven, you're actually fine for them not to do very well this year. I think we'll just have to see if your dreams come true. 0437 236 777. Vanessa Hughes with you on ABC Classic Drive and your last clue in puzzle pieces after the news.
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2: Good afternoon, Sarah Maunder with ABC News. South Australia's debt is set to rise to more than $53 billion in the state budget handed down this afternoon. Sophie Holder has more.
3: With major infrastructure projects like the Torrens to Darlington and new Women's and Children's Hospital underway, state debt is expected to hit $53.6 billion by 2029-30. Those projects are due to be completed by the end of 2031.
4: Net debt will begin to decrease once we've completed these projects.
3: And Treasurer Tom Koutsantonis is confident they'll be within budget. He's also confident that state debt is manageable. The budget otherwise largely delivers on Labor's election promises.
2: Notorious pedophile and former magistrate Peter Liddy has been released from prison after serving a 25-year sentence. Eva Blandis reports.
5: Now aged 82, Peter Liddy was jailed in 2001 for the sexual abuse of children at the Brighton Surf Life Saving Club in the mid-1980s. The state's Attorney General, Kaya Ma, earlier this year lodged an application for Liddy's indefinite detention, with the Supreme Court due to hear submissions in November. Liddy's release comes after the Supreme Court refused his bid to shelve those proceedings. For the next 6 months, he'll be subject to strict home detention conditions. Liddy will be banned from possessing firearms, alcohol or illicit drugs and from being within 50 metres of a public playground, school or kindergarten.
2: Overseas, and Hezbollah is yet to officially comment on the announcement of a renewed ceasefire between Israel and Lebanon. The BBC's Yolande Nell has more.
6: The two sides say the new deal depends on a complete cessation of Hezbollah fire and the evacuation of all Hezbollah operatives from areas south of Lebanon's Litani River. It says that this will enable progress towards a comprehensive peace agreement. No details being given on how the new security zones will be set up. Previously, Israel has assessed that Lebanese troops lack the capability or will to confront Hezbollah. The Iran-backed group has strongly opposed the recent direct talks between Israeli and Lebanese diplomats in Washington.
2: South Australian Aboriginal Affairs Minister Kaya Ma says dozens of people have contacted him over this year's Voice to Parliament election. First Nations voters say they had to line up twice or were turned away when trying to vote. Documents obtained by the ABC show the Electoral Commission anticipated the issue at least 15 months before polling day. A 2024 internal review warned that double queuing could cause reputational damage and be perceived as discriminatory behaviour.

0: behaviour. Minister Kaya Ma told 891 ABC Adelaide the government is keen to understand why the issues occurred.
1: You know, every time we asked how it was tracking, how it was going, there were assurances it was all on track, including the advertising and awareness campaign.
0: An artificial intelligence data centre has been proposed for South Australia's mid-north. Company iREN says it has signed a transmission connection agreement to support an 800 megawatt data centre in Bundy. iREN co-chief executive Daniel Roberts says he's expecting the centre to start being brought online from 2028. When asked about the water usage of the centre, he told 891 ABC Adelaide the centre will only need an initial fill, which will be the amount of a few Olympic-sized swimming pools.
2: Bundy and our plans use a sealed closed-loop cooling system. So the coolant and the liquid circulates in a loop and just sheds heat through the air. It's not the old evaporative cooling that constantly consumes water.
0: The SA Motor Trade Association's general policy manager says falling fuel prices could provide some relief to motorists. Fuel costs began to soar soon after the war broke out in the Middle East between the US and Iran earlier this year. Motorists were being urged to buy only what they needed to lower demand and prevent driving costs up further. General policy and media manager Case Silesen told 891 ABC Adelaide prices could still fluctuate despite the drop.
3: There are many stages from when a barrel of crude ends up in the bowser of your car, and into the tank of your car. So that will take some time to wash through, even if the conflict is, quote-unquote, ended tomorrow.
0: South Australia's weather for tomorrow: Port Lincoln 17, a shower or two; Renmark 16, partly cloudy; Port Pirie also 16, a shower or two; Mount Gambier also heading for 16, but showers increasing; Adelaide a top of 17 tomorrow and a shower or two after an overnight low of 10. ABC News.
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4: Hello to Graham on a very wet, you say, afternoon, listening to ABC Classic Drive. Lovely to have your company through the SOG. 0437 236 777. Almost time for your final clue in puzzle pieces for this week. If you've been having trouble, the fourth clue generally is where it can really start to just settle in and come together. First, though, it's cold in here.

0: It was one of those recordings that really changed the face of classical music in the 20th century. Nigel Kennedy on his violin with the Four Seasons and the sounds of the start of winter from Vivaldi, the English Chamber Orchestra performing at 4:09, ABC Classic Drive. Vanessa Hughes here with you. And it is time to play your favourite quiz.
1: Can you guess the connection?
0: And it's time for your last clue. You've had three so far. Let's recap what happened. Monday, you heard this one. It's Ruslan and Ludmilla by Glinka, followed by On Tuesday, something altogether different. Elgar's Salut d'Amour, and then Yesterday. Johannes Schenk and the Harmonious Garden. Time for your last clue. Listen up.

a little whimsy. And that is, in fact, what Dorothy Rudmore called your last clue in Puzzle Pieces this week. You have until this time tomorrow to send in your guesses for the connection in Puzzle Pieces this week. You've got to text that guess to 0437 236 777. Maria Thompson-Cawley playing piano for you. I wait with bated breath.

A wholesome wind band of a mood. If that is your speed, you should be tuning in Wednesday nights at 7 here on ABC Classic for Lucas Burns' Brass Band Spectacular, Hour of Power, called Bandstand. Or catch up with it whenever you fancy on ABC Listen. Holst giving it a go with his second suite for that kind of setup in F. And you heard a Morris dance, so I hope a couple of you Morris dancers out there were tapping those toes. The Central Band of the Royal Air Force performing for you. Trading in the concert band, though, for something altogether more blushy.

There's Timothy Young, Percy Grainger, David Griffiths, a big chain of arranging custody to arrive there. Ensemble Liaison playing Gershwin's The Man I Love.

Slovakian, okay? Raised by a musical dad, but his dad, so Hummel's grandfather, had been the latest in a huge, long, just generation after generation of farmers. So Hummel still kind of pursuing music was pretty novel for this family. He was obsessed with music as a kid, and he loved playing his violin. You know, he'd take his violin out onto the street. This is in the 18th century, and he'd play for passers-by. But there was just this one terrible time he was out there playing, having the time of his life, and he got bullied terribly, teased for his terrible violin playing, apparently, from someone who really just needed a stern talking to. And it totally ruined it for him. He really never played the violin again. He did, however, become pretty much the greatest pianist of his time. And he also spent lots of time composing for other instruments. You're hearing Dinah Doty on the oboe.

0: Johann Nepomuk Hummel, the Slovakian, as we Czechs call him, but technically Austrian. That's where Bratislava was when he was around. His Adagio theme and variations in F for oboe and orchestra. The seventh movement, Werner Andreas Albert, with the Queensland Symphony Orchestra and Australia's favourite oboe queen, Diana Doherty, doing the honours on her double reed at 25 minutes past four. Hello to Glenys, saying that this is the perfect music for ploughing home in torrential Melbourne rain under a dark grey sky and windscreen wipers flat out trying to make it clear enough to drive in safety. Veronica, listening in from Venice, must be nice. It's so nice to have your company, I'm guessing, via ABC Listen. Good to know it's not geo-blocked.
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Well, she died only so recently. Ruth Slenchinska recorded that album in her 90s. She was, I think, the last living student that had been taught by Rachmaninoff. And there she was giving you A Little Lullaby, A Berceuse by Chopin, her left hand pretty much relentlessly rocking back and forth in the lullaby, almost a chaconne on that left hand even, but her right hand trills all these beautiful sways and tumbles, written in 1843 by Chopin. At 28 minutes to 5, ABC Classic Drive. We are souping things up a bit here. It's getting a little bigger for the next 10 minutes because it's Dvorak's Mighty 8th Symphony. You know, because his 9th is so fantastic, we easily forget he wrote 8 others and they're awesome. This is 1889. He's thinking of his holiday house amongst the forest in Vysoka Prishpramye, and he's among the trees. He's waltzing, he's lilting about. Occasionally, he'll upgrade to more of a footient kind of vibe. Lots of oomph

Dvorak, always thinking of his beloved Bohemia, and particularly in his Eighth Symphony right there, Jaime Martin conducting the Melbourne Symphony Orchestra at 16 minutes to 5, ABC Classic Drive. His Benjamin Britten trying to help the Ministry of Education out in 1946 by introducing the little critters to the instruments in the orchestra. And he uses something from Purcell from hundreds of years before his time. And the last moment, which I think is the best in the entire Young Person's Guide to the Orchestra, is a zippy, very fluty fugue of Britten's own making.

Benjamin Britten's Young Person's Guide to the Orchestra, the Zippy Fugue, right at the end, and Andre Lenard conducting the Czechoslovak Radio Symphony Orchestra, taking you back in time at 13 minutes to 5. ABC Classic, a symphony here. It's a big one. It's not the most famous movement from it, but it's still excellent. The Tasmanian Symphony Orchestra play it for you.

Well, hello, Virginia and Newcastle. You say, even if we branch out this year to another winner, for you, Beethoven really is the greatest of all time. Number one for you, you say, Virginia. And you adore the seventh, but you had to put his ninth symphony with Ode to Joy, his choral symphony, at the top of your list.

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1: With you for another hour with some gorgeous tunes headed your way. You've got an actual foot stomp from the Australian Chamber Orchestra, but they're taking you to Finland with folk music soon enough. I'm going to squeeze in a big old Viennese waltz from one of the many Strausses. Rachmaninoff is going to bring you his Lilac. So much to look forward to. And then after that, Greta Bradman taking you into a relaxing time from 6 till 7, as she does Monday through Thursdays with Unwind. Right here, though, lesson for life. Violetta needs to stop buying camellias that she can't afford, so needs to go to her doctor.

Well, the frailty of Violetta, who loves buying those incredibly overpriced flowers and doesn't take care of her health, doesn't get a checkup, and gets sicker and sicker. The frailty of that heroine really represented so beautifully with all of those beautiful high-pitched instruments in the orchestra, Verdi's Prelude to Act One of La Traviata. Andrea Molino conducting the Melbourne Symphony Orchestra, but trading that gorgeous operatic frailty for a foot stomper from Finland. It's Pekka Kuusisto on the violin. And, you know, Richard Tognetti's beside him on his violin, but I feel like Pekka is really leading the way because this is a folk song and a 3-4 dance from his home.

performing live, the Australian Chamber Orchestra, Richard Tognetti on his violin, but Pekka Kuusisto on his violin, showing everyone how this polska, this slang polska from his home of Finland is really supposed to be played. It's called Antin Mikko, a traditional Finnish dance. On ABC Classic Drive, Vanessa Hughes with you until 6 o'clock. It's 13 minutes past 5. You're coming right back here at home with Eleni Katz-Chernin. But funnily enough, this piece about 13 years old. She's mucking around at her piano as she does every single day long. And she's finding some chromatic patterns in the music. And she discovers just these five notes. I mean, it's classic Eleni with, you know, a parity of notes. A, B, C, D, and E. And she really wants to race ahead in a fast Baroque da Carta style. She is playing this herself right beside Tamara Anna Chislowska.

0: The scarcity of notes that Katz Chernin uses so well. She also loves speed. She likes to go fast at that piano, and that has become the tune that you hear whenever an episode of Duet comes to your ears on ABC Listen or right here on ABC Classic with Tamara Anna-Chislovska, who was playing it there beside her good friend and musical partner in crime, always Alena Katz Chernin. It was A Russian Toccata. ABC Classic Drive, 17 minutes past five.
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Caroline Shaw, Pulitzer Prize winning composer from the United States of America, a violist and also a very good mezzo-soprano. She writes often for voice, and there is something about getting her to arrange. She loves folk song, getting her to arrange a spiritual, a folk song like Shenandoah, and to intend it to be sung by Yo-Yo Ma on his cello. It was just the perfect set of ingredients to make that work. Catherine Stott beside Yo-Yo Ma on the piano from their album Songs of Comfort and Hope at 23 minutes past five. Back to Australia here with Mary Domani and A Waltz for Diane, she's called it. It's Karen Schaup, Queensland Zone, on the guitar.

Guitarist Karen Schaup with Mary Domani's Waltz for Diane. You tune into ABC Classic with, how many more sleeps? Two. Until the ABC Classic 100 Greatest of All Time gets started. And we're going the whole weekend. So now is the time to download ABC Listen to that phone, to that tablet, whatever you use, and make sure it's up to date and logged in. That will annoy you if it stops you being able to tune in immediately. And be sure that you're able to take us with you all weekend long as we count down what you voted for as the greatest music of all time. All day Saturday, all day Sunday, I will catch you there. And to be honest, I'm really hoping this dance is on it.

Nicola Benedetti on the violin, accordionist Ksenia Sidorova, Thomas Carroll cello, Tamás András playing violin. It is a very Hungarian chardash written by a very Italian composer called Vittorio Monti and John Lenihan's arrangement for those musicians to have fun with. I remember seeing Twoset, Australia's own comedy classical duo, performing that at one of their concerts at the Sydney Opera House Tubergali Gadigalland a couple of years ago. And the challenge for them on stage was to play that chardash on their violins, one each, blindfolded. So they couldn't see visual cues for tempo changes, which is all that piece is about. It was pretty miraculous to see them try and nail all those speedy moments, the slow movements. I mean, all of those throbs of passion you love in a chardash. ABC Classic at 29 minutes to 6. Vanessa Hughes here with you. How about a stroll? Less of a Hungarian chardash and a stroll in the Vienna woods now, okay? It's 1868. There are horn calls here, birdsong. The Vienna Wald is beckoning you closer and closer on the outskirts of town, and there's even a zither thrown in there for good measure. Before you know it, you're going to be waltzing about the Austrian bushes, okay, with Johann Strauss

Tales from the Vienna Woods, Johann Strauss II waltzing and impressing the very royal powers that be in 1868 with that one. Vladimir Ponkin conducting the Queensland Symphony Orchestra at 16 minutes to 6. A little less pomp with this one here. Rachmaninoff is quietening things down. He's 29. He's about to get married in 3 weeks to his first cousin, but let's just skip right past that. He can't afford the church or the honeymoon. So in record time, he churns out this set of 12 romances and makes some money and funds the entire conjugal project. This one using the words of poet Ekaterina Bekatova.

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1: 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The ABC Classic 100 countdown is this weekend. Find out where your favourites have placed and what Australia has chosen as the greatest music of all time. 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

The second slow movement from Max Brooks' first violin concerto in G minor, Australia's own Ray Chen with the London Philharmonic Orchestra and Robert Trevino conducting. And another Australian right here before Greta Bradman helps you relax even more with Unwind at 6 o'clock. It's Belle Chen playing her own piece.

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1: Evening, Greta Bradman here with you, beginning a work about a man who walks into the forest and plays his oboe to the people he's hoping to meet. Music doing the talking before any words can. Diana Doherty here with her oboe alongside Sinfonia Australis, Morricone's Gabriel's oboe from his score for The Mission.

The A major intermezzo, one of the very last things that Brahms wrote for the piano, played by Brazilian pianist Nelson Freire. Brahms marked it teneramente, which just means tenderly, and wasn't that very much the whole of it. He sent that work alongside some others to Clara Schumann, who he loved for most of his life, and she wrote back amazed he could fit so much feeling into something so small. Next up here on Unwind on ABC Classic with me, Greta Bradman, from Delius's A Village, Romeo and Juliet, Scene 5, The Walk to the Paradise Garden. Sir John Barbaroli here with the London Symphony Orchestra.

Piers Lane at the piano with Myra Hess's arrangement of J.S. Bach's Jesu Joy of Man's Desiring. Unwind on ABC Classic. I'm Greta Bradman. Thanks for coming and joining me, helping you ease into the evening with some beautiful classical music. Next up, just eight voices singing Erik Eschenwald's The Long Road. Here's Voces 8.

Unwind on ABC Classic. A morning song arriving in your evening there. Edward Elgar's Chanson de Matin in that arrangement, thanks to Paul Cassidy, played by Brodsky Quartet. I'm Greta Bradman. This is a Japanese bamboo flute you're hearing next, the Shakuhachi, set against a full orchestra. It's a work by Australian composer Sean O'Boyle. The end of the day. Sounds about right for this time of the day. The player is Riley Lee. And here's the thing about Riley Lee. Back in 1980, he became the first person from outside of Japan ever to be made a Grand Master of the Shakuhachi. And just listen for the breath in his playing. You can almost hear the air moving through the bamboo. So calming, relaxing. Riley Lee here, joined by the Queensland Symphony Orchestra. Sean O'Boyle is conducting.

The beautiful, consoling laments at the edge of a grave. Music written by someone who started out a child prodigy in Venezuela, and they grew up into one of the great touring pianists of their century. It's Venezuelan Teresa Carreño. She even played for President Lincoln at the White House, and her work there played by Alexandra Erler at the piano. Unwind on ABC Classic. I'm Greta Bradman. A serenade by Glasenov. Serenades are, by tradition, evening music, perfect as the light fades. Here's the Moscow Symphony Orchestra. Vladimir Ziva conducting.

Marshall Maguire, the harpist there with a dance from Handel's opera Circe, his Pasacaglia. You might know Circe for the beautiful aria a king sings to the shade of a tree. I'll have to play that for you sometime to unwind on ABC Classic. It's nearly time for Stephanie Kavanyana Kanyandakwe and Passenger. But to take you there, some Clara Schumann. She wrote this short romance on a day when Brahms had gone to visit her husband Robert, who was unwell. And at the time, she herself couldn't go, so this is wistful. Maybe speaks of a little FOMO on her part, but my goodness, it opens into something gentler in the middle before it finds its way home, as I hope you are this evening.

0: Clara Schumann's Romance, number one in A minor from his Opus 21, Josef de Beenhoer at the piano. I'm Greta Bradman. Thanks for joining me for Unwind on ABC Classic. This weekend, your Classic 100 greatest of all time. I will catch you then. Time for Passenger.
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2: Guiding you on a journey across Guadeloupe in the Caribbean, the land and its people that birthed and raised Josef Bologne before he was the Chevalier de Saint-Georges, before Paris, before the fencing salons, the violin concertos, boxing rings and powdered courtrooms. There is this island. Afro-Guadeloupean ancestry carried through hands, feet, voice, drum and community, through the kinds of movement that would later echo in Bologna's fencing hand, his bowing arm, the dancing footwork of his boxing and the release of rhythm beyond the watchful eyes of aristocracy. Here in the southeast of Guadeloupe, inland from the beaches of Sainte-Anne, the Grand Fonds, rise in folds of limestone hills, small roads, family gardens, cane fields, and houses bright against the green. The air carries salt from the Atlantic, dust from the road, smoke from outdoor cooking, and the close sound of people gathering before the drum speaks. This is the ground of the ensemble Canida, Masters of Guoca. This is a Guadeloupean Creole. Guo means big and ka is drum, though the name holds far more than just the instrument. Built on a foundation of drumming, Guoca is also song, dance, call and response, as we're hearing, clapping hands, dancing feet, and a circle where community answers back. It grew through the lives of people descended from enslaved Africans on this island, through labour, mourning, farming, prayer, mutual obligation. So when we hear Guoca, we're hearing one of Guadeloupe's deep musical foundations. Rhythm as remembering, rhythm as gathering, rhythm as survival. From Sainte-Anne in Guadeloupe, this is Canida with L'Honneur et Respect.

L'Honneur et Respect, a traditional Guadeloupean work with the musicians, masters of the style Goka, musicians in an ensemble called Candida. We move from the drum circle towards the dance hall. We're kind of jostling amongst a bit of a crowd here. The Sainte-Anne Ballroom on Grand Terre here in Guadeloupe carries a different kind of history. This is the kind of room where quadrille becomes social memory. Chairs are pushed back, couples forming squares, a caller guiding the figures, and fiddle and accordion holding the shape of the dance. The room that we can see inside is bright with colour and motion, warm with the press of bodies and the scent of polished wood. We can hear the ensemble starting to rehearse a little. Couples form squares and turn in unison, heels clicking and soles brushing across the floor. Skirts flare and ripple with each step. A caller's voice rises above the lively murmur of the crowd. And there's this fiddle that sings over the pulse of the accordion, its melody weaving through the room as dancers in rehearsal glide, pivot, stamp out the figures. And to be honest, maybe stamp out some feelings too, as quadrille came through French colonization. And in Guadeloupe, it became something else, a French social dance forced into Creole life and made useful, a government-sanctioned form, carrying local rhythm, humour, elegance, coded memory, and community presence. That matters in a place where African-descended enslaved people had to keep making music under the pressure of that colonial control, when drums and gatherings could be, at the very least, surveilled, pushed to the margins, through to outright prohibited. Musicians found other containers. Quadrille became one of them, polite enough to pass through the room and alive enough to carry the people inside it.

yellow, green and blue at the hem, shiny shoes reflecting the floor, and elders watching from the edge of the room as each figure turns the past into motion. Here in Guadeloupe, this is Négoce et Signature with Marche, La Marche de Jean, and afterwards, Begin.

That's Negus et Signature. Negus is usually the chant, the caller, the lead singer, and Signature is the ensemble around him. Just now we heard Begin Allez Willy, a traditional quadrille from this quadrille tradition we've been learning about. And just before that, Marche, La Marche de Jean, another traditional work. Now we move west across Guadeloupe to Basse-Terre. Here the island changes shape. The land rises towards La Soufrière, the volcano watching over the southwest of Guadeloupe, while below it, the cane fields carry memories of plantation wealth, of forced labour, and lives made profitable for other people. This is the world Joseph Bologne was born into, before becoming the famed Chevalier de Saint-Georges, before Europe praised his sword arm, his violin bow, boxing prowess, and seducingly beautiful music. His story began inside a violent imbalance of power. In 1745, Joseph was born the son of Georges de Bologne, a French plantation owner of some disrepute, and Anne, known as Nanon, a woman of Senegalese origin, enslaved to Georges as his maid. So Father Georges' standing was a bit shaken. He was making some poor financial decisions and fled Guadeloupe after a murder accusation before later receiving a royal pardon and returning. By this point, son Joseph's talents were undeniable. And so sending him into elite French education in Europe gave Joseph legitimacy and bought the family name another kind of currency, his sporting and musical brilliance becoming a passport to climb the very aristocratic world built on colonial wealth through the enslavement of people like his own mother. And musically, this context absolutely matters, because Bologna's brilliance was real, dazzlingly real, but also carried into France through the same colonial system that tried to decide what his life, his mother's life, and his blackness could mean. When he holds those same violins, fencing swords, boxing gloves, and masters them all, even superseding those who never thought this possible. Hear it in this concerto. Listen for the contradiction inside its elegance, speed, grace, polish, but fire. A Guadeloupean-born black composer mastering the very aristocratic world that would celebrate him, use him, and still place limits around him to the very end. From Joseph Bologne, the Chevalier de Saint-Georges, this is the Violin Concerto No. 2 in A with Anne-Sophie Mutter, violin, and director, with Hutter's virtuosi.

The Violin Concerto No. 2 in A by Joseph Bologne, the Chevalier de Saint-Georges. You heard Anne-Sophie Mutter, violin and director, with Mutter's Virtuosi. Now, that sound from the Chevalier kind of darts us across

the Atlantic and over to France for a wee while, we return to Guadeloupe as a living archipelago of people and migration in Cap-Terre Belle-Eau on the southeast coast of Basse-Terre. The land is lush, it's rain-fed, banana leaves lacquered with humidity, cane bending in the trade wind, volcanic soil dark after rain, mountain cloud sitting low over the road, and temple colour alive in the wet air. This is one of the places where Indo-Guadeloupean presence is woven into the island. Descendants of Indian indentured labourers brought to the Caribbean after slavery, who carried their own ritual, language, food, rhythm and story into Creole life. This piece is the story of Ma de Vuraine, a Hindu epic song from Guadeloupe. Pundit Hira Negra here is singing the exploits of this hero, Ma de Vuraine, with each phrase repeated by those gathered around him in a moment, and a story then learned by voice, response and return, sung in a Guadeloupean form of Tamil, with cymbals called talon and a matalon, or two-skinned drum, across the knees. It carries Indo-Guadeloupean inheritance. Here, the voice is archive, percussion is ceremony, and another community keeping its story alive inside Guadeloupe. The story of Ma de Vuraine. Por calagu madire mi vecchia.

Pundit Hiranyakaran and his ensemble with the story of Ma Divraine, an Indo-Guadeloupean traditional work. And from one inheritance, we turn to another in our travels across Guadeloupe. Alain-Pierre Pradel grew up here, beginning piano in a rural environment where fine musical training was not easy to access. He later studied in Paris for 7 years, then returned to Guadeloupe to immerse himself in composition and music for dance. That return that many overseas students have made has become so important for Guadeloupean classical music. As it did not begin and end with Joseph Bologne, it keeps moving through later composers who write with the island still under their fingers. Rhythm, dance, scent, domestic space and formal craft all meeting in new performances and recordings like this. At Pradel's own instrument, pomme cannelle, means cinnamon apple. The title itself is small and fragrant. Fruit, spice, sweetness, something held in the hand. And here, through the piano, Pradel gives us Guadeloupean classical continuation. It's intimate, it's Caribbean, diasporic and precise. Pomme cannelle by Alain-Pierre Pradel.

William Chapman Yahoo at the piano with Pomme Cannelle, which means cinnamon apple, a work by Alain-Pierre Pradel, contemporary composer based in Guadeloupe, born and raised. We return to Joseph Bologne, but through a modern black imagination. In Basse-Terre, where the Rue de Père-Labatte meets the streets named Julien Malion and Chevalier de Saint-Georges, in this intersection, there's a bust of Joseph Bologne standing on a pedestal. Nearby is Baïf, the place of his birth, the Guadeloupean ground beneath the Parisian legend. So as the 2022 film Chevalier takes us into concert halls, courts, theatres, jewels and salons, we keep one foot here in Guadeloupe, where the story begins and where his name returns to public space. In a way, Joseph Bologne turned a kind of classical music minstrelsy under aristocratic eyes into currency. The violin, the sword, the horse, the dance floor, these were the polished languages of capital W whiteness and status. He mastered them so brilliantly that they became his own weapon, tools of survival, mobility and protection for himself and his mother, Nanon. John Adams, later the second president of the United States, called him the most accomplished man in Europe. All this riding, shooting, fencing,

dancing and music, but beneath that astonishment is the harder truth here. Bologna was a black Guadeloupean man making freedom from the very performance codes designed to keep people like him in their place. Here, the violin is carried by Randall Gooseby with the London Contemporary Orchestra. A young black violinist gives Bologna's music back its body, speed, elegance, pressure, brilliance, and the pulse of a life that was never only French. From the original motion picture soundtrack to Chevalier, this is Joseph Bologna's Violin Concerto in G, performed by Randall Gooseby.

Randall Gooseby, violin, with the London Contemporary Orchestra, and just the opening movement of the Violin Concerto in G, Opus 8, Number 2, by Joseph Bologne, Chevalier de Saint-Georges, as my friend, our time here on Guadeloupe is coming to

0: a close, and we end with Bologna away from the salon in this 2022 biopic about him, Chevalier. This music belongs to a moment where Joseph is among black peers in Paris. He's got a drum in hand, he's keeping time inside a circle, and after all the fencing rooms, court stages, concert halls, etc., aristocratic performance codes, this image matters. Bologna was not removed from his African ancestral life. He was not simply absorbed into France and cut off from the people who made him. He was Guadeloupean. He was Nanon's son. And he was formed by movement, rhythm, discipline, brilliance, survival and community. He would even go on to lead the black men like these guys around him in the Légion Saint-Georges, widely described as Europe's first all-black regiment during the French Revolution. So Passenger leaves him here, not as a lonely exception in powdered rooms, but as a man whose music carries the island, the mother, the drum, the sword, the bow, and the circle. I'm Stephanie Kabanyana Kanyandekwe Murakoze Chane. Thank you so much for joining me. You can read more about this journey and see the picture of a very dashing Chevalier, or as I like to call him, my future husband when time travel's a thing. That's in the Passenger Travel Diary, the article on the website abc.net.au/classic, as Passenger first launches on ABC Classic before sailing to Radio National. From the film Chevalier, this was Joël Vigel and friends performing Let's Dance for Life, Dansons pour la Vie.
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2: And I'm taking you back down the driveway of the Coriel Vineyards, passing the Shiraz grapes and other vine varieties of McLaren Vale, to park ourselves tonight at the second of three concerts from this year's Coriel Music Festival. It's curated by Kate Suthers. The first half of the concert follows a trajectory towards America. You're going to hear from Dvorak, Aaron Copland and Caroline Shaw. The second half of tonight's concert, a mixtape of folk from around the world, including the likes of Bartok, Edvard Grieg, De Brinker de Vakova, and music originating from the Danish string quartet, Alice Chance too. But first to a nocturne from Dvorak. This is a pretty thoughtful melodic piece that was originally adapted from his earlier string quartets and string quintets. Finally, it's a standalone piece tonight performed by Elizabeth Layton, Alison Hiker on the violin, Richard Waters on viola, Martin Smith on cello, and Damien Exley on double bass.

Richard Waters on viola, Martin Smith on cello, Damien Exley on the double bass on ABC Classic, Dvorak's Nocturne in B major. I think you've slipped in late to tonight's evening concert. You're at the second of three concerts from the 2026 Choreal Music Festival, the first available to stream right now on ABC Listen, the third coming tomorrow night at 8. With the South Australian soprano Desiree Fran up next. She's a graduate of the Elder Conservatorium. She's a principal artist with State Opera South Australia. She's also sung roles with Opera Australia, Victorian Opera, the Australian Contemporary Opera Company in Melbourne, and she's a regular soloist with the Adelaide Symphony Orchestra. She's on stage at the festival with selections from Aaron Copland's 12 poems of Emily Dickinson, composed in 1950. Emily Dickinson, one of America's great poets, despite being barely published during her lifetime, Copland arranging some of her thoughts into music and then dedicating them to some of the composers that he knew and loved. You're going to hear Nature, The Gentlest Mother, Why Do They Shut Me Out of Heaven, The World Feels Dusty, Sleep Is Supposed to Be, When They Come Back, I Felt a Funeral in My Brain, and Going to Heaven. Desiree Fran on stage with pianist, soloist, chamber musician and arranger, Marco Iracci.

Soprano Desiree Fran with pianist Marco Iuracci on ABC Classic. Their selections of a few poems from Aaron Copland's 12 poems of Emily Dickinson. Nature the gentlest mother. Why do they shut me out of heaven? The world feels dusty. Sleep is supposed to be. When they come back, I felt a funeral in my brain and going to heaven. You're at the 2026 Choreo Music Festival on ABC Classic. I'm Joel Carnegie. Music now from the American composer Caroline Shaw, who rose to fame as the youngest ever winner of the Pulitzer Prize for Music when she was 30 years of age. She's now in her early 40s. She's an acknowledged hero of Choreo Music Festival artistic director Kate Southers. This is the second of her pieces for string quartet to feature in the festival after Blueprint that you heard in last night's concert. An architectural theme continuing here in the second concert with Plan and Elevation. The subject of the piece is the estate of Dumbarton Oaks in Washington, D.C., where Caroline Shaw was a fellow for its 75th anniversary. It's in four movements, each reflecting on an aspect of the estate's garden and layout, the premiere taking place in the same room where Stravinsky's Chamber Concerto Dumbarton Oaks was also first played.

Kate Southers on violin. Belinda Galeris also on violin. Neil Thompson on viola. Gemma Phillips on the cello. Caroline Shaw's architecturally minded plan and elevation, exploring the estate of Dumbarton Oaks in Washington, D.C. in music. We're at the Coriol Estate. The second of three concerts coming from the Coriol Music Festival. The second half of tonight's concert, a curated 50 minutes of folk-inspired music from Celtic traditions, Eastern Europe, Scandinavia and Iceland. Opening with some Aussie music from Alice Chance, who was living in Melbourne in 2016. She used to busk outside the supermarket playing Irish reels on her accordion. She was still getting her fingers around the buttons, which meant she stumbled a bit, making some crunchy, unexpected chords. She remembers laughing at this, and she really leans into some nose scrunchy grit and surprise in this next piece. It's called Nose Scrunch Reel.

Nose Crunch Reel from Aussie composer and once accordion busker Alice Chance on ABC Classic, Belinda Gellert on violin, Gemma Phillips on cello, Kate Southers on violin, Neil Thompson on viola. And there's another emerging Aussie voice appearing on Lunchtime Concert tomorrow on ABC Classic, Holly Harrison's High Viz, played by the Australian Youth Orchestra with Genevieve Lang at 1 o'clock. But next, from the Coriel Music Festival, a set of three Celtic tunes.

Belinda Gillette, Gemma Phillips, Kate Southers, Neil Thompson on violin, cello, violin and viola, Greensleeves, Lovely Joan and Carolyn's quarrel with the landlady. Wonder how that turned out. Carolyn being the blind, travelling 18th century Irish harpist. An ABC classic, Bartok now, who also appeared in the first concert here at the 2026 Coriel Music Festival, which you can catch now on ABC Listen. Here's a selection of 15 of Bartok's Hungarian peasant songs.

Bartok's Four Old Tunes and Scherzo from his 15 Hungarian Peasant Songs. Michael Jurachi at the piano on ABC Classic. The quartet of Belinda Galeas, Gemma Phillips, Kate Southers and Neil Thompson returning. Choreal Music Festival Artistic Director Kate Southers programming this year Bulgarian composer Dobrinka Tabakova and her The Smile of the Flamboyant Wings. She describes this, its outer sections as like echoes of orthodox singing. And this is going to run into a folk medley of three pieces written and arranged by the Danish string quartet too.

There's cellist Gemma Phillips, viola player Neil Thompson, an ABC classic. Now Found is the Fairest of Roses. Sondero and Pete Dance from the Danish String Quartet. Before that, Dobrinka Dabakova's The Smile of the Flamboyant Wings. And next, the Choreo Music Festival 2026, South Australian soprano Desiree Fran returning to sing with the ensemble. This is an Icelandic lullaby.

The Icelandic Lullaby versus Bonnie Rosa of Vincenti on ABC Classic. Sung by soprano Desiree Fran with Belinda Galert and Kate Southers on violin, Neil Thompson on viola and Gemma Phillips on the cello. From concert 2 of 3 of this year's Coriol Music Festival, the second half of tonight's concert, a panorama of folk-inspired music from around the world from the Coriol Winery Barrel Room. I'm Joel Carnegie, Edvard Grieg still to come, but next we're returning to the Danish String Quartet.

Intermezzo and Shine You No More, music from the Danish String Quartet on ABC Classic tonight, performed by Belinda Gelert and Kate Southers on the violin, Gemma Phillips on cello, Neil Thompson on the viola. European concert tonight on ABC Classic drawing to a close with Edvard Grieg and two of his 25 Norwegian folk songs and two different arrangements of the same piece. First, you're going to hear from Michael Jarachi, then the string quartet returns.

to close out tonight's concert from the 2026 Corio Music Festival with the string quartet version of Edvard Grieg's When My Eye. And the pitter-patter of rain heard courtesy of the tin roof of tonight's venue, the Corio Barrel Room in McLaren Vale. Roofing concert tonight on Ghana Country, brought to you by producer Luke Altman, sound engineers Tom Henry and Jakub Gardasinski for ABC Classic. I'm Joel Carnegie. Thanks for joining me tonight. I'm going to be taking you back to the 2026 Corio Music Festival tomorrow night. You're going to hear two festival premieres. One included a world premiere. And still to come tonight on ABC Classic, in just under 4 minutes' time, we'll be taking you back to where it all started with Haydn, his Symphony No. 1. But to Percy Grainger, who was mates with Edvard Grieg, let's walk out of tonight's concert with a little walking tune.

Acacia Winds with Percy Grainger's Walking Tune on ABC Classic, where it's coming up to a quarter to ten. I'm Joel Carnegie. In the next hour, you'll hear from Anna Meredith, music from Scotland, Miriam Hyde too, her Rhapsody number two, and Nigel Westlake on the way. Right now, back to the symphony where it all began. For Haydn, his symphony number one, Christopher Hogwood here with the Academy of Ancient Music.

Haydn Symphony No. 1 in D major, Christopher Hogwood and the Academy of Ancient Music, taking you back to where it all began for Haydn. A fourth year undergraduate piece next on ABC Classic from Brooke Shelley. It's a parody mass on a parody mass.

0: Warren Trevelyan-Jones, the choir of St. James King Street, Sydney, and a parody mass on a parody mass from Brooke Shelley, the parody mass being Missa Mille Regrets, her parody on that parody, Messe Sans Regrets.
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14 past 10, Anna Meredith's Tull with a Scottish ensemble there on ABC Classic. Well worth checking out the YouTube video for that. It involves a forest of pink plinths. ABC Classic, Edward Nieman now, and a rhapsody from Miriam Hyde.

That's an ABC Classic recording of Edward Nieman re-earthing Miriam Hyde's Rhapsody No. 2 in A minor. And I've got a clarinet concerto next for you now. The soloist Paul Dean here with Richard Mills and the Queensland Symphony Orchestra. It's from the English composer John Veal.

That's a yes from me. The clarinet concerto from John Veal, the English composer, with Paul Dean, the soloist on the clarinet, with Richard Mills conducting the Queensland Symphony Orchestra. Well, there's a composer who I reckon will be up there in this year's ABC Classic 100. That's what I'm hoping anyway. Nigel Westlake. I went all in on Antarctica this year. I reckon that's some of the greatest music of all time. The countdown begins at 10 a.m. Eastern this Saturday, running across 2 days. And I thought I'd continue my campaign to champion Australian music with this. It's his Six Fish.

Those few moments of grooviness brought to you tonight by Guitar Trek from their album Blue Tongue on ABC Classic, Nigel Westlake's Six Fish. Well, that pretty much wraps up our time together tonight. I'm Joel Carnegie. Thanks so much for joining me tonight. Your evening concert will be up shortly on ABC Listen. And don't forget, tomorrow night I'll be taking you to the third concert of this year's Coriel Music Festival in McLaren Vale, leaving you tonight with Abel Salachue. Africa is back.

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1: Merhaba. We begin with Mozart, not on the instrument he intended. This adagio was written for the glass harmonica, an instrument made of spinning glass balls, before it became a danger to those playing. This is the adagio for glass harmonica in C major on a piano.

piece that was meant to be for the glass harmonica that Mozart said it reminded him of the voice of angels. You heard it tonight on the piano with Alexander Lonkisch playing on ABC Classic. To list one of his most also introspective moments. This is a moment of pure introspection in a work otherwise full of fire and drama. I'm talking about the piano sonata in B minor. Angela Hewitt playing.

Piano Sonata in B minor, the second movement by Liszt. Taj here with you. Peaceful Piano is now arriving in Australia. One of the most beloved composers of all time, Elena Katz Czernan, with a Tuesday suite from her collection of short character pieces, each one a snapshot of a mood or a moment. This one has

friend, composer, colleague, you name it. An iconic duo that we're lucky to have here in Australia. Moving on to Mel Bonney, as the violin is joining the piano with this largo from Three Pieces for Violin, François Tillard on piano with Francine Trachier on violin.

The Romance from the Piano Concerto Number 1 by Chopin. You heard Charles Richard Hamelin on piano with the Montreal Symphony Orchestra. From one romance to another, this is Clara Schumann's version.

Romance in B Minor by Clara Schumann. And we're talking about some classics. Specifically, if you're dreaming of the summertime, here's Summertime and the Living is Easy.

This is going to be stuck with me for the rest of my night. Summertime and the living is easy. Gershwin's Summertime. Boogie and Bass played here by Randall Goosby and Zhu Wang on piano. Back to a classic with Beethoven's Piano Sonata No. 17, The Tempest, second movement.

turtles, elephants, and kangaroos from Camille Saint-Saëns' Le Carnival of the Animals. It's that here, ABC Classic, with a couple more from me. This is Cradle.

Cradle by Heather Shannon that was playing herself as well. Nat Bosch is coming up for the final few minutes with call and response to ease you to sleep.

No other than Nat Bosch and a piano with a celeste to play you call and response. And with that serenity and ease and patience that we hear through Nat Bosch's music at all times, this is the end of your day.

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1: Danielle McGrain here with you tonight and into the morning. I hope you're well. And I hope you're ready for some glorious pieces of music. Some of the lengthier works I'm looking forward to playing for you later include a guitar concerto by Joaquin Rodrigo. But starting with this piece for piano trio by Christine McComb, it's called Three Kinds of Silence.

That movement from Christine McComb's Three Kinds of Silence was called Possibility and Ending. Glenn Riddle on piano, Marion Rothschild on violin, and Roseanne Hunt on cello. On ABC Classic now, a piece composed and performed by Slava Grigorian and representing, I suppose, a sense of rebirth within the natural world. It's called Chrysalis.

Slava Gregorian on the guitar performing his own piece, Chrysalis. How about some beautiful voices for you now on ABC Classic? It's the voices of the choir of Trinity College University of Melbourne performing Bob Chilcott's A Thanksgiving.

Choir of Trinity College, University of Melbourne, conducted by Michael Leighton-Jones with Bob Chilcott's A Thanksgiving. Now on ABC Classic, this is a piece by the composer Paul Cotlin. It's called Spinning Forth, and it shows what the composer saw as the sort of similarity between Baroque music and jazz improvisation.

0: The Marais Project with that movement, the third from Paul Cutlin's Spinning Fourth, bringing together, he thinks, the idea that jazz improvisation and Baroque music actually share a lot in common. And mainly that is the idea that the melody line is created by a process of forward motion.
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0: Danielle McGrain here with you. A piece now for two piano players, or as they call it in the business, a sonata for piano, four hands by Stuart Greenbaum.

Sonata for Piano Four Hands, performed by the Viney Grimberg Piano Duo. But how about some ethereal voices for you now on ABC Classic? This is from Andrew Howe's To the Water, to the Sky.

0: Moranbilla Voices with the Moranbilla Ensemble, conducted by Michelle Leonard with Yanaya, from Andrew Howe's To the Water, to the Sky.
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0: You're here with me, Danielle McGrain. I've got a percussive piece for you now by Paul Tanner. This is called Jenny.

Defying Gravity percussion ensemble performing Paul Tanner's Jenny. The fun thing about ABC Classic is that you can go from a piece like that straight into a violin sonata by Bach.

0: Isabel Faust on the violin with Christian Bezuidenhout on the harpsichord, performing Bach's Violin Sonata No. 2 in A major.
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0: You're here with me, Danielle McGrain. I hope you're having a lovely night, although it's really early morning now, isn't it? We're about to delve into some of the lengthier works to play for you, including this concerto. So this concerto is rather magical. It's the last concerto composed by the composer who elevated the guitar, gave it the status it so deserved, Joaquin Rodrigo, famous, of course, for his Concerto de Aranjuez, giving the guitar a concerto. But this one, well, this is actually a concerto for two guitars and orchestra. It's his Concerto Madrigal, and it's based on a Renaissance madrigal, O Happy Eyes of Mine. And there are many sort of different instrumental arrangements of that. But Rodrigo is the first to sort of give it to two guitars. And he took as his inspiration the sort of poetic atmosphere of this piece. And some of them are related quite closely to folk music, which he was always quite passionate about. So I shall now let his music do the talking. Joaquin Rodrigo's Concerto Madrigal.

0: There it is, the final concerto from a composer who brought the guitar to the concert hall. Joaquin Rodrigo, his Concerto Madrigal, performed by Slava and Leonard Grigorian, both on guitar, with the Queensland Orchestra, conducted by Brett Kelly.
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0: Danielle McGrain here with you. Are you ready for some intense piano? This comes from the French composer Francis Poulenc. It's an ambitious piano work, and in actual fact, it comes after years of his own study with a great Spanish pianist called Ricardo Viñez. He said, "I owe him everything, everything I know about the piano." And he learned from him the sort of subtlety that he could bring to his own performances. But this piece of music was composed while he was at a country retreat in Noisy. It's called Les Soirées de Nazelles.

0: Anthony Gray on the piano performing Francis Poulenc's Les Soirées de Nazelle.
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0: Danielle McGrain here with you. I'm about to play you the last of the lengthier works, but this is the one you can truly get lost in. How do you find them? I think they just work so well at this time of the day, don't they? There's just fewer distractions to take you away from the music, and this one does demand your attention. It is a dramatic tone poem for a big orchestra by the composer Joseph Suk. It's his Pohádka Léta, a summer tale. And it comes at a sort of particularly dark time in the composer's life. He wrote this just after the death of his wife and his father-in-law, who happened to be Dvorak. So his influence can be heard here. It's an amazing piece of music. There are so many different moods within it. But it ends on a hopeful note with a nocturne.

Czech Philharmonic Orchestra, conducted by Charles Mackerras, with Joseph Souk's tone poem Pohádka léta, A Summer Tale. It's a big dramatic piece of work, isn't it? So on ABC Classic now, I'm going to give you something to take you away from all of that. It's a guitar piece called Night Rain in a Tropical Garden.

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0: Danielle McGrain here with you. How's your early morning going? I hope the music is enhancing or soothing you, whichever you desire. We're going back to the Baroque now with the man who made the Concerto Grosso, really, which is one of those special concertos where every instrument is the soloist at one time or other. It's Corelli's Concerto Grosso in B-flat major.

Genesis Baroque performing Corelli's Concerto Grosso in B-flat major. Now in ABC Classic, I'm going to play you a very special concerto, one movement from it anyway, because it's for an instrument, a brass instrument that you probably don't hear from very much. It's called the Ophicleide, which is sort of like an extended keyed bugle. It goes a bit lower than the bugle, and it was invented in the early 19th century in France. And Simon Proctor has composed a whole concerto for the Ophicleide. This is the Adagio.

super beautiful plaintive sound, isn't it? Nick Byrne on the Ophicleide with David Miller on piano, the adagio there from Simon Proctor's Ophicleide Concerto. Are you now a converted Ophicleide fan? Perhaps you already were. On ABC Classic now, how's about some guitar? Some dances, in fact. Dance Rondos by Don Kaye.

David Malone on the guitar. He was performing Don Kay's Dance Rondos 1 and 2. Now on ABC Classic, you're entering a sort of a winter wonderland, one of those peaceful scenes where the snow is falling. This is by Felicity Wilcox.

0: How did it feel to be surrounded by all that falling snow? It's quite peaceful, really, isn't it? From Felicity Wilcox, that movement was actually called Falling, from her whole suite called Snow. Wilcox was on the piano with Jason Noble on clarinet and Freya Shack Arnott on cello.
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0: Danielle McGrain here with you this morning. A piece for the saxophone now by a saxophonist, Nick Rossiniello, and he's paying off

homage to a fellow saxophonist, a man called Rudy Vedoft, who was around in the 1920s and was a real saxophone virtuoso. So he's composed this waltz for him, which brings in all the effects that Vedoft pioneered for the instrument, including laughter sounds. See if you can hear them here in Waltz Rudy.

How about that? Could you make out those laughter sounds? That is a saxophone with a lot of personality. Nick Russiniello performing his own piece, Valse Rudy. And now for some choir and marimba. This is from Becky Llewellyn on ABC Classic. It's Whales Weep Not.

I can only imagine how that piece has enhanced your morning. The Adelaide Chamber Choir with Richard Pusch on marimba, directed by Carl Crossan, performing Becky Llewellyn's Wales Weep Not. Here's a traditional Celtic piece on ABC Classic, another one to enhance your morning. It's Neil Gow's Lament and Cherish the Ladies.

Rupert Boyd on guitar performing those traditional Celtic pieces, Neil Guy's Lament and Cherish the Ladies. My last piece for you on Night Music. I'm going to leave you now as Tamara Anichislovska takes over with Duet, followed by your dawn course at 5 o'clock. Have a lovely day.

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1: My guest today is a versatile Australian soprano celebrated for her powerful, expressive and dark-hued voice. She is a graduate of the University of Melbourne's Master of Music in Opera Performance and has become a standout artist for both Victorian Opera and Opera Australia and companies across the world. Her recent roles include spectacular debuts. Her voice has been described as like cashmere and silk. She's worked with the Vienna State Opera and frequently praised for bringing vocal richness and emotional depth to her performances. Olivia Cranwell, welcome to Duet.
2: Thank you so much for having me.
1: What I didn't say is all the awards, quite a grand list of awards that you've won and competitions you've been in. Are you competitive, Olivia?
2: Well, I speak to any of my family members and I would say yes. They would say I'm reasonably competitive. I'm

0: married to another singer, so it's...
1: Oh, it's a daily thing.
0: Well, it is, but, you know, I think a bit of competition is always a good thing.
1: Do you have to prepare yourself for those competitions in terms of emotionally, mentally?
0: In a way, I think competitions when you're young are an excellent way to overcome nerves. And, I mean, at the time, they might feel like the be-all and end-all, but sitting back and reflecting, I think they really help you grow as an artist. You get a bit of perspective, and you also, I think, learn your capabilities and realise that it is, for instance, a competition. You're singing an aria, you get the opportunity to sing an opera, you realise it is such a small part of the whole. And
1: it's a marathon.
0: It is,
1: isn't it?
0: It is.
1: They're
0: it really
1: marathons,
0: is. Yeah,
1: I always think. Olivia, you've said that your grandmother continues to inspire you. And you've said, I seem to find her a greater source of inspiration as I get older. What was so wonderful about your grandma?
0: So she's still with us, wonderfully, 97 this year, and has just been an incredible supporter of my career. I don't come from an incredibly musical family. I'm the first of my family to pursue a career in music or even an instrument.
1: She was a nurse?
0: She was a nurse. But she took me to my first opera. So at the State Theatre, we took me to La Cenerentola and then to Tosca. So two very different ends of the spectrum of opera. But I just fell in love with it from there. And she came out at 95 to come and see me sing Idomeneo at the Palais in St Kilda with Victorian Opera. And she makes the effort to come and support and, you know, has learnt, through the years what opera is and supports me that way.
1: What it is, why it is. What does she think of you now?
0: Well, I mean, I like to think she's quite proud of what I've achieved. And she's a very practical woman, and I think this is a way for her. And, you know, being a nurse, she does have that practicality. And so it's an ability to suspend disbeliefs, just suspend the everyday life.
1: It takes you to another world.
0: It does. So
1: you have this duality of life.
0: Absolutely.
1: So you have this it is what it is side. And then you have a fantasy side.
0: Exactly.
1: I think we probably all need that.
0: Yeah, well, and that's what I love about it. That's what I love about doing it. It really does. Yeah.
1: So Tosca comes into your life really early.
0: Mm.
1: You've chosen Tosca.
0: Mm.
1: Te Deum.
0: Yes.
1: Why?
0: It was a moment on stage. I sang in the chorus for a Tosca at the State Theatre in Melbourne, and I just wanted to burst into tears the minute the chorus starts singing that Te Deum with the Scarpia, with the orchestra. I'm getting chills now thinking about it. It's feeling that collective sound that just takes you away to such a magical place.

0: from Puccini's Tosca, and that was the choice of my guest on Duet Today, Olivia Cranwell. The goose skin continues whenever you hear it, don't you think?
1: Oh, yeah, definitely.
0: And when you hear that, that's the wrong key.
1: Yeah, but it's just, it's such a visceral gut feeling, isn't it? It really, inside you, yeah.
0: I wonder about Puccini's operas, and you've sung many of them, and you're about to do Madame Butterfly.
1: That's right.
0: I wonder, would you change the endings of any of them, particularly Butterfly?
1: It's interesting, actually, yeah, because, I mean, and particularly in this day and age, we do discuss sort of modernising operas, and

0: And also our sensibilities. And I mean, our sensibilities as modern women, and particularly, yes, singing Puccini heroines, it's quite a different point of view to how I live my life. But no, I probably wouldn't. I think there is room in the canon of the musical world for these great pieces and to reflect, I think, on the past and what people thought in those days. And I mean, it's interesting, Puccini being a male composer and writing these female heroines, it's finding the balance between, because sometimes they can come across as quite weak or quite dependent on men. But for instance, Butterfly, I think she's incredibly strong. The ending, yes, I have some issues with, particularly I have a son now and he's a three-year-old as well. So the idea of, yeah, well, killing yourself while your son's around. No, I, you know, obviously you just couldn't do that as a mother. But, well, as I said, it makes us think about what she had to go through and just the situation she was in.
1: There's a part of me that doesn't want to watch you do this, Olivia. There's a part of me that says,
0: It's been interesting because I covered the role 10 years ago and obviously pre-baby, and coming back to it this time, there have been tears in the rehearsal room, which I think has been great because, when I came back to it, I struggled to get through that final aria just thinking about it. But I think it has also, it's just informed me a level of detail, a level of emotion that I just didn't have without having my little boy.
1: It's wonderful that opera invites us to go places that we don't want to go.
0: That's it.
1: And that we can't really go, or we can experience these things though without having to go through it ourselves. I suppose if we change something, it's not a tragedy anymore.
0: That's it.
1: You lessen the intensity of something.
0: And I think going to operas and going to theatre and films, we don't want our everyday life. I think it gives us an opportunity to, yeah, challenge ourselves emotionally and think of these extreme situations that hopefully we never have to experience, but feel those emotions.
1: When do you first hear Vivaldi?
0: My mum, she was an artist, or she is an artist, and she gave my brother and I the most rich childhood, exposing us to art, theatre, music. So as I was about a nine-year-old, MSO, going to Hamer Hall and watching this incredible orchestra perform Vivaldi's The Four Seasons.
1: The Four Seasons?
0: Yeah.
1: Did you feel exhilarated by the music?
0: Yeah. It was the first opportunity to actually see an orchestra and just be immersed in that sound bath.

And that was Summer by Vivaldi. And that was the choice of Olivia Cranmell, who's my guest on Duet. Olivia, I've got a piano here. Mm. If I do this, or maybe like this.

0: Barbara Streisand.
1: Yes. Yes, I was raised on a diet of Barbara Streisand, Bette Midler, Celine Dion, and John Farnham, actually. My parents would put on records. I sort of think of, weekends predominantly, we'd be cooking in the kitchen, a record on, and mum sort of singing full belt along to these pieces. But I think Barbara Streisand particularly, it's just, she sticks with me because, again, she's such an emotional singer, and just the text and the memories of it.
0: I think she's misty watercolour
1: memories. Misty watercolour memories, yeah.
0: I think her voice is so extraordinary. You know, Glenn Gould loved her voice, the Canadian pianist, used to say it was the most extraordinary instrument.
1: Yeah.
0: And I think that's true. She's kind of like an instrumentalist and a vocalist.
1: Yes.
0: And an actor at the same time.
1: It's everything that opera is for me as well. So I think, it's interesting that I went into this career with that as my sort of musical diet to begin with, because opera is such a, for me, like an absolute culmination of all of the different forms of art. Yeah, you've got everything in it. And I think her voice and, her acting and her presence is very operatic.
0: Her curls.
1: Yeah, her curls, absolutely.
0: You adopted her curls.
1: I did.
0: Did that happen after listening to Barbara albums? Please tell me it did.
1: No, I think I came out with a very, full head of curly hair.
0: So when do you decide to sing Wagner?
1: Oh, yes. I was encouraged quite young, actually, for a Wagner singer. I think because my voice does have this reasonably steely quality to it that can cut through dense orchestras, so, which is, obviously pretty vital for these bigger roles. And I kind of fell in love with the music and, again, fell in love with the story. The stories are the big things for me when it comes to opera, and they're amazing characters. They're gods on the whole, but they're also very real.

0: And you heard the mezzo-soprano Deborah Humble, friend of duet, under the conductorship of Simone Young, Richard Wagner's Ride of the Valkyries, the choice of Olivia Cranwell, who's across from me in the Eugene Goossens Hall. Olivia, why do you choose Ride of the Valkyries? Does that bring a special memory back?
1: Oh,
0: your
1: many.
0: First ring, maybe?
1: You know, possibly. No, many special memories. I feel it's signposted my career. It was my very first principal role with Opera Australia, singing Ortlinda. Then I was fortunate enough to sing it over in Vienna at the Staatsoper over there. And then finally, my biggest role to date, singing Sieglinde. With Opera Australia up in Brisbane's Ring Cycle. And most importantly, I think, my son.

0: was raised with Ride of the Valkyries, particular. We were at a Zitzprob in Melbourne, and it was one of the first strongest times I felt him kick in my belly at about 7 months old. So I was like, oh dear, we have a little Wagner baby developing in there. So it holds very, very fond and special memories for me.
1: Olivia, you've said that you love to sing with other people. You almost love to sing with others more than simply on your own.
0: Absolutely.
1: Why?
0: Oh, there's something when a group of people get in a room and, you know, obviously you don't necessarily all sing the same stuff, but I mean, for instance, in a choir, it's just the most community feeling. I'm not a particularly religious person, but I think it is that sense of coming together as a group and having a common love, a common interest, a common desire to create something beautiful.
1: Which is really what religion is.
0: Exactly.
1: In any case.
0: Exactly.
1: You're all there with one kind of goal.
0: That's it.
1: And can you feel the vibes from the other singers?
0: And I mean, I can be in the worst mood in the world and I'll sit down, sit down at a piano and start singing, but get in a room with people and you're doing it. I dare anyone to argue that they leave feeling miserable.
1: I think it's been proven that there's certain endorphins singing releases and the breath as well.
0: Mm-hmm.
1: So
0: mm-hmm.
1: getting out and singing is one of the best things we can possibly do for ourselves.
0: Absolutely. So everyone should get out there and do it.
1: When do you first sing Carl Orff's Carmina Burana?
0: Mm-hmm. So I had the most extraordinary junior school music education. We just had teachers that loved it and loved teaching music and loved encouraging it in young people. So I was part of an entire school performance of Carmina Burana. So about 11, and I remember sitting in the basketball courts with the whole school with
1: It's very full on. It's a high intensity, revs.
0: I mean, what a feat for a school, you know. And, you know, so every girl was involved in whether they

0: O Fortuna from Orff's Carmina Burana.
1: This is Duet on ABC Classic.
0: And my guest today is Olivia Cranwell. And we wanted to go on with that O Fortuna. Mm-hmm. We sort of joined in a way.
2: I was trying to do
0: the piano.
2: You felt, yeah, wanting more.
0: Could you concentrate for that long at a young age? Was it difficult?
2: Or
0: was
2: it just natural? I think because it was so new and so stimulating. And I think that's a really interesting question about concentration in young kids. I think we don't give our children credit enough for how much they can actually sustain. And
0: it's like flexing a muscle.
2: Absolutely.
0: Isn't it? If you don't do it, you don't know that you can
2: look,
0: do it.
2: I mean,
0: and you're not that good at it.
2: An interest, you know, of course, some children are just not going to be interested, but there are some that can sit there for hours. And I mean, I've experienced it. I've done youth operas. I've done operas in schools. And, you know, they cap it at about an hour. But kids sit there transfixed. And we don't allow enough time for people to just sit with it and actually really experience it.
0: I asked you about what you consider exquisite in music, or perhaps something you'd have at your own funeral or at a very important event or milestone. You said Mahler.
2: Yes.
0: Why?
2: I would say I came to symphonic instrumental music quite late in my musical career. It's very much been about the voice, and that's the thing that's resonated with me. Meeting my husband, he is an extraordinary singer, extraordinary musician, and has probably opened my eyes to a vast genre of different music. So I remember he said, "Liv, come on, let's go. I'm taking you to a Mahler concert." Simone Young was conducting, Sydney Opera House, and it just clicked. I saw what people loved about symphonic music. I understood that instruments were their own voices, and without a voice, I think I was able to just create my own world and my own sort of vision of what the music was.

0: Mahler's Adagietto from the Symphony No. 5. That was the choice of Olivia Cranwell. And it kind of just, you feel it everywhere, that music, don't you?
1: It does.
0: You feel it just, in every part.
1: It's, you can focus. There's a lack of distraction, I think, listening to something like that. It's just, well, serenity, isn't it? Yeah, that just envelops you.
0: And you were saying before that when you sit there hearing purely instrumental music, your mind is free. It's almost like you're creating your own opera in your mind.
1: That's it. Without the distraction of, you know, well, it's a whole, isn't it?
0: Olivia, you're about to do Madame Butterfly for Opera Australia. That's not the only roles that you've played. I don't know if it was for Opera Australia, but you played a wombat at some point. You also played God. Tell us about those two.
1: Yes, I've had.
0: Which are closer to the real Olivia Cranwell?
1: Well, I like to think a little bit of every character
0: bit
1: is
0: of
1: in
0: animal
1: my personality.
0: And a bit of God.
1: A bit of God. Yes, that was quite an inspired choice to cast a female as God. Usually it
0: is
1: performed
0: by men.
1: It was Victorian opera, was it? Victorian opera, yes. Yeah, so their first season, their first opera. And it was a pretty big role to begin the career.
0: I think the story goes that you auditioned for Richard Gill.
1: That's right.
0: And he turned around and said, I think you'd be good for God.
1: That's correct.
0: It's a very good start.
1: Oh, I mean, you know, some would say it's all downhill from there, but...
0: Well, when does the wombat come in?
1: You had a special suit
0: for the wombat.
1: Oh, it was fabulous. So, again, Victorian opera, another youth opera. During my time as a young artist with the company, we did adaptation of The Magic Pudding, and I was Watkin Wombat Esquire. So, yeah, I got to don a fat suit and just had the most joyful time. It was a very physical role. It was a very, very sweaty role, but fabulous memories. And we toured that around Victoria to regional towns, and it's just, well, a quintessential Australian story. And it was fabulous.
0: When do you first hear the music of Deborah Cheetham Freon? Mm-hmm.
1: Well, Deborah, she's very early in my career back at the VCA. She's been a wonderful supporter. And she came to me and said, I've written this opera, Pecan Summer, and I'd love you to be a part of it. I think I was young girl one or something. We were absolute rat bags in it. But it was a really special time to be a part of such a historic opera of Deborah's, and honoured that she wanted me in it.

0: part there of Deborah Cheatham's Umarella, and that was the choice of my guest Olivia Cranwell. And Olivia, you have been a wombat. You have been God. You're about to be Cha-Cha-Sun in Madame Butterfly. How do you prepare for these roles emotionally? Like really, what is the mindset? What is the mental, emotional cost and preparation that one has to do? Because really, you're going to places, as we said before, that you probably don't really want to go, but you have to for the character.
1: Yeah.
0: How do you manage that?
1: Yeah, that's a wonderful question. I come to opera very much from an acting perspective as much as a musical perspective, because they are, in some cases, very outlandish storylines and characters, but performances that have resonated for me as an audience member are the ones that have that element of truth in them. So I think you have to find the story, and you have to find parts of your life that can be reflected in that story. So as a, you know, for instance, with Cho-Cho-San, I mean, I'm not a 15-year-old Japanese girl, but I have fallen head over heels in love before as a young, you know, girl. So I know that feeling. I know what it feels like to love wholly and fully and, you know, that your life would end.
0: With abandon.
1: Exactly, exactly. And, you know, as I've spoken about, my son, having had him, has also added a different element. And just, well, yeah, you have to let yourself go to those places of what would it feel like to have him taken away. It's not pleasant. And as I said, I've cried in the rehearsals, you know, I've cried singing through it. But, yeah, it puts that personal perspective on it. It's layering. Roles are always layering. So if I sang this again in 10 years' time, I'm sure the last 10 years will inform a different perspective on that, but just, again, layering.
0: You go to Vienna and you have real career-shaping moments there. One of them is being very inspired by a particular conductor.
1: That's
0: Who
1: right.
0: was that?
1: Yes. So Mutti. Vienna was and is the most musically extraordinary place. Every street, every corner, it oozes history and music, and you can't not be enveloped by music in Vienna. So the Musikverein were putting on the Verdi Requiem, and Mutti was conducting. And again, my husband is a huge fan of Mutti, so I, you know, had that in the back of my head. And I said, well, I must go along to this. I was very fortunate to get a last-minute ticket. I was barely six rows from the front, and the Musikverein, his interpretation, the singers, the orchestra, it just transcendent.

0: Verdi's Requiem, just an excerpt, and it was Olivia Cranwell's choice on duet. Olivia, it's all about Mutti and his inspiration to you. What is it about his interpretation, particularly of Verdi, that really spoke to you?
1: The detail, I think. The detail without being stuffy and without being too prescribed. It's just that it's been studied, it's internalized, and I think the way he can communicate what he wants through his conducting is just extraordinary. And just the restraint, but yet the grandeur of it, it's just perfect, really. Yes.
0: One needs to be modest but not too humble, you've said.
1: Mm-hmm.
0: You have to put yourself in a position where you're heard. If you don't believe in yourself, why would anybody else? When did you start believing in yourself, Olivia?
1: Yeah, if you don't back yourself, no one will. I have had a confidence, and I've been very fortunate in my career that I have had some very pivotal people encourage me and I guess give me the right advice, the right message at the right time, just to keep me going. Because obviously I had, you know, setbacks, and I mean, am I ever going to feel fully confident and in backing myself? Yeah, maybe not. But looking back on my career, I feel I've achieved a really lovely amount for this age and stage, and I'm proud of it. So I guess just keep going in that trajectory. So, yeah.
0: I think the word persistence is an important one.
1: It is.
0: Especially in the arts.
1: Oh, yeah.
0: You must persist.
1: Well, it's hard to sometimes. It really, really is. But if you love it as much as I do, and you just cannot imagine not having it in your life, it's very easy to continue.
0: Olivia, who are you without your voice?
1: I'm a mum. I'm a wife. I'm a daughter. You know, all the very, very, you know, stereotypical things.
0: Brisbane Lions fan?
1: Oh, very
0: apparently.
1: Much a Brisbane Lions fan. Go for the triple this year. You know, a girl from Melbourne who has been put in the most extraordinary career, and I love it.
0: Would you sing something with me before you go?
1: I would

0: absolutely love to.
1: What shall we do? I think I know the answer already.
0: Yes, well, I think...
1: Just waiting for you to say it.
0: this aria has been with me from the get-go, from the minute I learnt what Puccini operas were, and now I get to sing it on the Opera House stage. So Un bel di from Madama Butterfly by Puccini.
1: Let me remind everyone, you can listen to Olivia again, you can listen to this episode, you can listen to other episodes, you can watch clips at abc.net.au/classic, just follow the links to Duet, or you can catch up anytime on the ABC Listen app.

This is your Dawn Chorus. You're spending this hour in Indonesia. All those tropical nature sounds surround you alongside the music of Elena Katz-Chernin, Sally Greenaway and Kate Moore, starting with an adagio from Schubert's Octet in F major.

Tasmanian Symphony Orchestra performing Mendelssohn's Third Symphony, bringing your morning in Indonesia to a close. It's time now for the 6 o'clock news.

and it's one more sleep till the ABC Classic 100. Hey, I've got such a lineup for you this hour. Whoa, it's classic hit after classic hit. Beginning with this one.

Richard Demar there, leading Orchestra Victoria, Mascagni's Cavalleria Rusticana. That's the intermezzo. How beautiful. Ah, what a way to start the day. It's going to be a good day. That's what that music tells us. It's going to be a good day. And then you double down with J.S. Bach on ABC Classic.

Beatrice Rana with the Amsterdam Sinfonietta and Jazz Bach's Keyboard Concerto No. 5. That's the Largo. Oh. 13 past 6, listening to ABC Classic. I have got so many gorgeous hits coming up for you. The theme to Schindler's List by John Williams is headed your way in around 15 minutes' time. Early, early music club is the most gorgeous tune that, by the way, everyone copied. It was so revolutionary. So that's coming to your ears in about 7 minutes' time. This is Emilia Meyer, her string quartet in G minor, the third movement.

Amelia Meyer is her name, her string quartet in G minor. That's the third movement, the Klenk Quartet performing. 20 past six on the dot. And time for Early Early Music Hub. Okay, we have this morning a trendsetter. The man that he was, Josquin des Prez. Now, he lived between 1450 and 1521. He was a Franco-Flemish composer. And the reason that he's considered one of the greats is the way that he experimented and did brand new things in his musical

style. I mean, you know, he would be the Miles Davis of jazz. He would be the Jimi Hendrix of rock. He'd be the Madonna of pop, put it that way. And what he did, he crafted these really interesting motifs. They were much more catchier. They were shorter. They were like almost like little earworms that he fed into his music. And he was way more able to experiment with what made you feel all sorts of things. So emotional lyricism was his real calling card. Josquin des Prez.

0: Josquin des Prez. He was one of the big ones from the Renaissance era, trendsetter himself, a Virgo Prudentissima. That is the Orlando consort for Early Early Music Club this morning.
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Timothy Kane playing the guitar with Graham Kerner's A Closed World of Fine Feelings this morning, 27 to 7. Good morning, it's Friday. We've got that Friday feeling. It's the 5th of June and beautiful music coming your way. It really is this morning hit after hit in our lead up to our ABC Classic 100 Greatest of All Time. What will be in the mix? I have no idea. I'm itching to find out. All be revealed from 10 o'clock Eastern Time tomorrow, 9:30 Central Time, 8 in the West. That's when the countdown kicks off tomorrow morning. I wonder if this one will make it in.

from Schindler's List. The music of John Williams. Emily Sonn there playing the violin, the Melbourne Symphony Orchestra, and Benjamin Northey conducting.

Edvard Grieg's music as we just slowly greet the day. It's called Last Spring here on ABC Classic. It's a beautiful one, isn't it? That's the Norwegian Chamber Orchestra with Ioana Brown leading. 16 minutes to 7. Look, there is an instrument in the world called an arpeggione. It's a really beautiful instrument if you ever get a chance to hear one live. Not many people play them, but it's essentially a kind of bowed guitar that looks more like a cello than anything. It's a six-stringed, gorgeous kind of viola da gamba style instrument, and very rare these days. But you know who loved it? Franz Schubert. He wrote an entire sonata for this instrument. Nowadays, it's played by either violists or cellists predominantly, and this is the second movement, Josephine Knight performing.

As we make our way into the third movement, it's the Arpeggioni Sonata by Schubert. It's a really cool instrument, the arpeggioni, so if you do get a chance to hear someone perform it live, it's very rare. In fact, I would have no idea how many arpeggionis there are in Australia, maybe only one or two. But at some point in your life, if you see it advertised that someone is playing one, go and see it. Stunning sound. Josephine Knight, they're playing the cello. As cellist and violist take over the sonata for arpeggioni and piano by Franz Schubert, Simon Crawford Phillips at the piano. It's 10 to 7 on ABC Classic.

It's early morning music, isn't it? Just gently does it on a Friday. Sheku Kane-Mason on the cello, Plinio Fernandez playing the guitar with Villa-Lobos, the Bacchianas Brasileiras number 5. And that's the opening aria. Just about to tick over 4 minutes to 7 o'clock. Megan Burson with you here on ABC Classic. How are you feeling? Do you need something that's a little more, what would the word be for today? Appropriate for planning ahead for your weekend and what's around the corner, which is the ABC Classic 100, just FYI. Here is some Handel from his Water Music Suite.

0: It's from an album called Music to Energize. The Tasmanian Symphony Orchestra handles Water Music Suite Number 1. That's the air. It's music to energize, but just gently. Just a little bit of energy. Just one baby step at a time this time of the morning. I'm going to be back with you in 10 minutes after the news. More beautiful tunes coming away, starting with some Sibelius from his Corellia Suite. Also, you'll hear the sparkly Maxwell Quartet coming up for you. Don't go anywhere.
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0: and hopes of long-term peace for Lebanon are fading as Israel and Hezbollah continue to trade fire less than 24 hours after a renewed ceasefire agreement between the governments of the two nations. South Australia's weather: Renmark partly cloudy 16, Mount Gambier shower 16, Port Lincoln a shower or two 17, Port Pirie a shower or two 16, Adelaide a shower or two, a top of 17 degrees, currently 8 degrees. ABC News.
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2: It's 10 past 7. Hello and good morning. Fridays, hey, they're always the best. And a Friday before the ABC Classic 100 is the best of the best. This is a good, good Friday. We're gearing up here at ABC Classic. You should see the office. Everyone is running around. There's excitement in the air. There's buzzers. There's a lot of chat as well with the teams that know now what's in the countdown. I am not in those teams, I have to say. So I'm itching to find out, just as much as you are, what has made it this weekend. So if you're new to ABC Classic, every year we have a countdown where we ask you to vote for your for classical music. This year it was the greatest of all time. And then we start at number 100 all the way through to number one on Sunday afternoon. So that's what's happening. It's just around the corner. Here's Sibelius.

Sibelius, his Corellia Suite. That's the intermezzo from his Opus 11, the Royal Philharmonic Orchestra, with Alexander Gibson conducting. 14 minutes past seven, you're tuned into ABC Classic Breakfast this morning. Hello. This is the place for you. If you've just stumbled across ABC Classic, then welcome. What happens here is we play you beautiful music. It's as simple as that. We chat, we have mornings together here on the show, and plenty of cool tunes coming your way. I'm interested to know, though, are you a first timer? Have you just found us on ABC Classic? Have you just found classical music? Are you tuning into the ABC Classic 100 this weekend for the very first time? I'd really love to hear from you this morning. 0437 236 777. Tell me about yourself. Tell me about the music that you love to hear, or maybe the music that is completely new to you. Could be Beethoven. It could be Sally Whitwell, like this one, She Walks in Beauty.

romantic Lord Byron poem of the same name and written for her partner, Glenda. What a beautiful tribute. Vox, Sally Whitwell herself there at the piano here on ABC Classic. I'm interested to hear from you if you are a first timer here on ABC Classic. If you've just found us, if you've just found classical music and you're curious, you're classically curious, 0437 236 777 is the number, because I would really love to welcome you to our family here on ABC Classic. And I know everyone listening would love to bring you into this amazing world of sound and show you some new things, give you some advice, welcome you to the ABC Classic 100 on the weekend. We're a big, beautiful, wonderful family, and we all love music just like this. It's by Haydn.

0: Nice and sparkly. It's the Maxwell Quartet. Look, I know I do ramble on a bit about the Maxwell Quartet, but they are sensational. They're out of Scotland and they do these great albums that combine Haydn. So very traditional, you know, the father of the string quartet number 59, and they combine it with folk music from Scotland, like full on Scottish reels on this album. And it's just the most refreshing pairing you've ever heard. That's the fourth and final movement of the string quartet number 59 by Haydn, the Maxwell Quartet. Their name. More chamber music coming for you tonight from 8 o'clock from the Coriol Music Festival. Joel Carnegie, your host.
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Exactly, Incogniti with the Concerto for Violin in D Minor by Vivaldi. The opening movement, there are so many violin concertos that that he wrote in violin works, so lots of numbers to get the right one. 28 to 8 here on ABC Classic. Look, I did say a couple of minutes ago, are you new to ABC Classic? Have you just found us? Are you joining the ABC Classic 100 countdown this weekend for the very first time? If so, hello and welcome. Brian from Mackay, you say you were searching for Triple J on your dial a couple of weeks back and you landed on ABC Classic and you haven't changed the dial since, which is super cool. So good morning. Apologies to Concetta and Luca for stealing you away, but sorry, not sorry, really. I think you'd like this one, Brian. This one's going out to you. It's by Sean Oriata.

a drive to it. It's the percussion. It's full of life. It's full of spirit. Kara in Nam, you agree? You say, always lifts my spirits, this one. And a lovely message here from someone. Good morning. I recently got an alarm clock radio from an op shop and now I rely less on my phone in my daily routine. I'm woken up with ABC Classic every single morning at 7:10. How nice is that? You know, if you wake up at 6:20, I know that's a big ask, but if you wake up at 6:20 in the morning, we have this really cool club called Early Early Music Club where we unpack medieval and Renaissance music styles. So if you're into mead and you know, wearing chainmail, that's the club. That is the place for you. 6:20 every morning on the show. Here's Dvorak.

It's a real classic, that one, Moilema. It's by Sean Oriata, the Choral Scholars of University College Dublin performing. There are many different renditions, but that one just has such

Well, as Dvorak coming to America and thinking, oh, whoa, there is so many music traditions, there's so much going on here, and feeding it into his music, the opening movement of his American suite, the Detroit Symphony Orchestra, performing. Can you imagine just traveling to a brand new place and hearing sounds that you have never heard before? Unlike today, where we can just access anything with a click of a button on the interwebs. 17 minutes to 8, you're listening to ABC Classic. Coming up, it's fish and chip day today. And I'm keen to hear from you. What do you think is the perfect classical music to listen to when you're eating fish and chips? Random question, I know, but I've got a couple lined up. Playing them for you right after Mozart.

The music of Mozart, his piano trio number 5, the opening movement. Daniel Müller-Schott playing the cello, Andre Previn at the piano, Anne-Sophie Mutter playing the violin. Mozart would have loved fish and chips. Yeah, fish and chip Fridays. He would have. Totally would have. I wonder what Mozart's fish and chip order would be. Would he go battered or fried fish? Grilled? What do you think? I did put the question to you. I mean, it's a random question for a Friday on a Classical Music Network, isn't it? But it's World Fish and Chip Day today, and, you know, we love fish and chips here in Australia. What do you think is the perfect music to listen to while you're eating fish and chips? And some really funny suggestions coming in. Kip on Gadigal Country, you say it'd have to be the Sea Interludes from Peter Grimes for you. Gwen, this is a great one. Gwen, you say Fingal's Cave with fish and chips. Oh, yum. It's a good pairing. Got a couple of suggestions to you coming up right after BZ.

0: Bizet from his Carmen Suite number one, the second movement. That's the Symphonia of London performing 10 minutes to 8. You're listening to ABC Classic. Look, it's a big week for us here because the ABC Classic 100 countdown is on this weekend. The theme is greatest of all time, and you voted, voting closed last week, and now it's all about tuning in to hear if what you voted for made it into the top 100. Stiff competition. I mean, when you put greatest of all time out there in the world, anything could happen. Soundtracks, orchestral scores, opera, ballet, you name it. You'll hear it on the weekend, I'm sure. But yes, 10 a.m. tomorrow morning, it kicks off at number 100. That's 9:30 Central Time and 8 o'clock in the West, and happening across the entire weekend. So tune in here on ABC Classic. Yes, it is today. It's Fish and Chip Day, and you are coming at me with the most amazing suggestions of music that you would listen to. Bob, you suggested this one.
1: Feed the birds, tuppence a bag.
0: I mean, absolutely perfect. Tuppence, from Mary Poppins. Feeding the birds. Someone else says it has to be Jaws. Come on. Sailing by Ronald Binge is a suggestion. Some Australian music as well. Rock Hopping by Maria Grenfell. What a beautiful suggestion. And this one coming in from Laura, you say, it has to be The Sea Songs by Ralph Vaughan Williams.

Ray Vaughan Williams taking us to the ocean for his sea songs. The West Australian Symphony Orchestra, this fish and chip day. We were just saying, what is the perfect fish and chip order? And we settled on it here in the office, which is one grilled blue grenadier, two calamari rings, one dim sim, one potato cake and one pineapple ring, if you're feeling adventurous for dessert. Is that the perfect fish and chip order? Ooh, or are you just a chippies person? 4 minutes to eight. You're listening to ABC Classic Breakfast. A very good morning for you. Look, coming up this weekend, as we've been talking, the greatest of all time, our ABC Classic 100 countdown. There is so much happening. I cannot wait to bring you this beautiful music that you have voted for. So more info to come as we approach the news. This is the music of Al Bononi.

William Walton's Facade Suite. So that's the polka, the opening movement. Before that, Albinoni, his sonata in G minor, the second movement with Jaime Gonzalez playing the oboe. 5 minutes of news, back with you with more great hits as we approach the ABC Classic 100 greatest of all time over the weekend. Things are getting exciting. It's news time. Back with you in five.

finished that entire festive overture that you just heard. Shostakovich, he wrote it in 3 days. Remarkable. The Royal Scottish National Orchestra performing the festive overture by Shostakovich. What a legend. 12 minutes past eight. Now something a lot softer, a lot quieter, less brass. In fact, no brass in this one. It's by a woman called Rebecca Dale, who is absolutely 100% a composer to keep your eye on, especially if you're into choral music and vocal music of all sorts. She's quite a young British composer, but already she is producing beautiful music like this one. It's called There Will Come Soft Rains, inspired by a poem.

Her name is Rebecca Dale. There Will Come Soft Rains, which is a poem of the same name by Sarah Teasdale. It was written in 2022. And Rebecca Dale sculpting it into music. Tenebrae performing, led by Nigel Short. 18 minutes past 8. 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We're going to sidestep from England over to France.

Megan Sterling playing the flute, Christian Chong at the piano with Poulenc. His flute sonata, Opus 164, that's the opening movement on ABC Classic. Nice and gentle French music for you this morning, 23 past 8 on ABC Classic. Now, a lot of questions about the weekend, the ABC Classic 100 Greatest of All Time happening. It starts 10 a.m. tomorrow morning and Sunday morning. That means 9:30 Central Time and 8 a.m. in the West. So you all hear this music at exactly the same time as we're announcing counting down from 100 to 1. Now, a question here about presenters and when you can hear different presenters over the weekend. So tomorrow on Saturday, Alice begins, Mary, Danielle and Joel will be joining you. That's tomorrow. And on Sunday, Genevieve, Vanessa, Russell and myself will be with you. I'm counting down numbers 8 to 1, right at the pointy end on Sunday afternoon. What will number one be? Ooh, it's anyone's game, really, at this point. Who knows? You're listening to ABC Classic. This is the music of Rameau.

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from Eugene Onegin, the Polonaise by Tchaikovsky, the Australian Opera and Ballet Orchestra performing there for you. 25 to 9 on ABC Classic. Russell Torrance is waiting for you, and he has some exceptional soundtracks from previous ABC Classic 100s coming up for you. The best of the best that you hear on the screen. And also this week we have been diving into the new release by Australian composer Hilary Kleinig. It's your album of the week. She called this one Alone Together. It's just Hilary making this music. She's looping. She's a cellist. So all the lines played by one artist. And it really has been a wonderful dive into this album and everything that Hilary Kleinig has to offer. I feel that this is something that you could put on in many different situations. If you're going on a road trip, if you're doing housework, if you're on the train on the way to work, this music just fits perfectly.

by Australian composer and cellist Hilary Kleinig. It's called Valet, that one. Very soft, meditative album and a whole range of tracks on it as well. It's just come out. It's called Alone Together. What are we now? 18 minutes to 9 here on ABC Classic. I've got some Ravel coming up for you. Also a little bit of very playful, fun Felix Mendelssohn. This, however, Franz Liszt. I mean, does it get much better than this when you have the music of Franz Liszt and also the great Martha Argerich? It's her birthday today. She was born on this day in 1905.

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I've never seen her live. I can't believe it. I hope one day that'll happen. Fingers crossed, but let me know if you have. Happy birthday, Martha Argerich. Here she is with the London Symphony Orchestra.

James, you say, I've seen Martha Argerich 3 times at significant travel cost, but she is marvellous. How amazing. Look, if you can't see Martha Argerich live in concert, because you know, she's not playing as much anymore. She should be in her 80s now. It's her birthday today. Born on this day in 1941. But oh my goodness, you should see the videos of Martha Argerich performing online. I don't know how someone can move that quickly and be that expressive. She's one of the best pianists to have ever lived. And that is Franz Liszt's Piano Concerto No. 1, the 4th movement with the London Symphony Orchestra. You're listening to ABC Classics, some Ravel.

That's the Australian Youth Orchestra, the best of the best young players here in Australia. Mirivel, his Mirrors, that's the fourth movement. And the AYO. Excitable teenagers, people in their early 20s coming together. So you can celebrate Aussie Stars of Tomorrow with the Australian Youth Orchestra and their concert from National Music Camp, actually from January this year, which was a really good concert. That's in your lunchtime concert today from 1 o'clock. So the sound of Australian classical stars today coming up for you. Also coming up for you, Russell Torrance. He's taking you into, well, music for the screen. And here is a clue. Winter is coming.

0: Mendelssohn, his piano trio number one, the Streeton Trio. Hey, I'll catch you on the weekend. Russell Torrance up next.
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3: 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And so this week on The Essentials Hour, a chance to kind of relive the wonder of previous ABC Classic 100s. 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

2022's ABC Classic 100 was music for the screen, and that's what you voted in at number 10. Game of Thrones. So is that when it was on TV? I think that explains it, doesn't it? Remember that? Game of Thrones? Music from Ramin Djawadi, and there's the main title from the original soundtrack recording for you on ABC Classic. 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

so many incredible film scores that we owe to John Barry. And there's one of the best, isn't it? Out of Africa, the main theme performed by the City of Prague Philharmonic for you on ABC Classic. That was number 9 in the Classic 100 in 2022 on ABC Classic Music for the Screen. Number 8. Well, the first of several entries for this composer. I'm talking about John Williams. Here's some dinosaurs.

Number 8 in 2022's ABC Classic 100 Music for the Screen You Voted in, Jurassic Park from John Williams. That's the original soundtrack recording, by the way, for you on ABC Classic, conducted by the guy himself. There were more than one entry from John Williams in your Classic 100 Top 10 in 2022. They'll be hearing more in a little while. I mean, it's okay to reveal that to you, because you were there. You were there for the countdown. 4 years ago. This is all in anticipation of what's happening tomorrow, by the way. We're kicking off the ABC Classic 100 for 2026. The greatest

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It was number 7 in the ABC Classic 100 in 2022. Music for the screen. 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It'd be appropriate, wouldn't it? 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It's fun reliving previous ABC Classic 100s. We've been doing it all this week between 9 and 10, you and I, here on ABC Classic. And in anticipation of this year's ABC Classic 100 popping up on your radio tomorrow morning from 10 o'clock Eastern, counting down 2022's ABC Classic 100, which is music for the screen. Number 6, the only entry in the top 10 from a guy who's considered to be a leader in modern cinematic music, Hans Zimmer.

0: 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The main theme from Schindler's List, from the original soundtrack recording conducted by John Williams and featuring Itzhak Perlman on the violin. 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